0: airport bus, the man was tasered and taken into custody. The BBC has removed crocodile footage after being caught out in a report about Rockhampton's Fitzroy River being considered for the 2032 Olympic rowing events. The footage was actually filmed on the Fitzroy River in Western Australia's Kimberley region. Nationals leader Matt Canavan has welcomed the move from the British broadcaster, saying it's important to assure international media the venue is safe. And finally, the Australian dollar is buying 71.2 US cents. This is Air National News. In sport, Collingwood star midfielder Nick Dacos is the toast of the AFL world after claiming his first Brownlow medal. The 23-year-old won by a record margin of 11 votes ahead of Geelong's Bailey Smith. Dacos thanking his partner Arlette for helping him keep a level head.
1: I have a tough day and pretty quickly come home and I'm quite levelled out because what you do, you have such a great impact and I'm so lucky to have you in my corner, so thank you.
0: Rugby league great Paul Gallen believes the way to solve the NRL's refereeing issues is to go old school. The semi-final between the Warriors and Knights was marred by controversial decisions, which resulted in referee Ashley Klein being dropped this week. Gallen says the captain's challenge should be scrapped and the bunker only used to rule on try-scoring opportunities.
2: There's so much technology in the game at the moment and I feel the referees have lost so much control of the game. And because there's so much technology, we all expect the game to be perfect. At the end of the day, the referees are still human. They're going to come up with human error.
0: In tennis, Alexander Zverev and Carlos Alcaraz have arrived in London to play for Team Europe in the Laver Cup. For Zverev, there's no downtime after his US Open victory just 10 days ago. The Laver Cup will be played this weekend. Australian Independent Radio News.
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4: Hi there, I'm Tony Bennett with Absolute Rock, and during the next hour, you'll hear all your favourite legends and superstars from yesterday, today, and tomorrow. Coming up in the next hour, you'll hear Queen, Dire Straits, Hallstrom, Eric Clapton, and a country rock track, which is our penultimate track for the day. So, let's kick things off, shall we, with the lead singer of The Who, Roger Daltrey, with his second solo studio album, Ride a Rock Horse. Now, three singles were released from that album. They were Walking the Dog, Oceans Away, and our first track, Get Your Love.

That was flawless, and apparently it is a Kiss Off song. And I got that right. I did say Kiss Off. It's by a band called Dorothy, fronted by Dorothy Martin. And apparently she's dedicated the song to one of her ex-boyfriends. We're just not sure which one.

0: That was Queen's We Will Rock You, which really needs very little introduction, does it? But apparently it's alleged that Freddie Mercury, along with Kenny Everett, one of the really greats of radio, of modern radio, in fact, here at Absolute Rock, we think he's an absolute icon, once took Princess Diane out to a gay pub called the Vauxhall Tavern in South London. Now, Lady Di dressed up in a camouflage army jacket, hair tucked into a leather cap and aviator sunglasses, and nobody recognised her. We'll be right back with a track about a borderline personality disorder straight after this.
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I Hate Myself for Loving You from Hellstrom's Reanimate 3 EP, which is a rework of Joanne Jett and the Blackhearts' I Hate Myself for Loving You. Now, Joanne Jett originally wrote the song as I Hate Myself Because I Can't Get Laid. Now, she took it to the writer-producer Desmond Child, who thought the title would never fly, and convinced Joan to change it to something with love in the title. Ah, yes, that eternal question. What comes first, sex or love? Love or sex? Now, I think we're going to change the subject altogether before we dig a really, really big hole for ourselves. And this band's lead singer had a dinosaur named after him.

That was I Think I Love You Too Much. And when a dinosaur was discovered in Madagascar, they named it Machiakasaurus knopfleri, after Mark Knopfler. And I think I've got that pronunciation right, whose music, by the way, inspired the expedition and the crew. Now, this next song inspired a generation of baby boomers when Creedence Clearwater played it at Woodstock in 1969.

0: Coming up in a minute, we have a guitar virtuoso who is the only artist to ever be inducted into the Rock and Roll Hall of Fame three times. And you don't want to miss this guy, so stay tuned.
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Ain't That Lovin' You was originally recorded by Jimmy Reed in 1956, reworked and re-released by Eric Clapton in 1988, 10 years after he first recorded it. Eric is also the only artist to be inducted into the Hall of Fame, the Rock and Roll Hall of Fame, three times, in 1992 with the Yardbirds, the following year he got it as a member with Cream, and in 2000 as a solo performer. Now we're going to go bareback. That's two in a row with absolutely nothing in between. And we're going to start with Chris Stapleton and The Devil Always Made Me Think Twice, and follow it with the track that was the lead single off their album, Who Are You Selling For? The song topped the Billboard Mainstream Rock Songs chart in 2016.

The Reckless singer and co-writer Taylor Momsen said, Take Me Down was about a mythical meeting with the devil down at the old crossroads. And if that sounds familiar, it's because the song was inspired by legendary blues man Robert Johnson, who sold his soul to the devil for his amazing talent down at the old crossroads. And if you haven't seen the movie Crossroads and you love the blues, it's a must-watch movie. It's amazing. Don't know much about this next group, Desert Bell, except they're from Melbourne and they know how to rock. Come and get it.

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0: It's that time now when we play a country rock number from the cast of that brilliant TV series Nashville, A Postcard from Mexico.

Tony Bennett. It's coming up to the top of the hour, and that, unfortunately, is the time when we've got to go. But look, don't go away because we've got some more great entertainment for you straight after this. We look forward to catching up with you again next week, same time, same place, as we go out with Gimme Shelter, which is ranked number 13 on Rolling Stone's 500 Greatest Songs of All Time. This is a re-recording of that Stones classic by Puddle of Mud, released in 2011.

0: I'm Ron Wilson. Federal Treasurer Jim Chalmers insists global controls on artificial intelligence will unlock its full economic potential as Australia backs an international push for tighter regulations. Prime Minister Anthony Albanese has joined 22 other world leaders in co-signing a statement demanding so-called guardrails ahead of the UN General Assembly in New York. Mr. Chalmers warning that unmanaged AI poses severe risks.
1: The statement that Prime Minister Albanese signed Australia up to overnight with 20 countries is all about recognising this is a huge economic opportunity, but we will only maximise the upside of AI if we manage and minimise the risks.
0: And as the UN General Assembly gets underway in New York, comes a report that another tanker has been struck while entering the Strait of Hormuz. US President Donald Trump has warned he's in a deciding mode on Iran, weighing fresh military strikes or continued economic pressure, while also saying he's probably open to meeting with Iran's president on the sidelines of the assembly. James Goodison reports from the United Nations.
2: The president seems to believe that effectively Iran is holding out and trying to cause maximum economic damage to the United States in the run-up to those elections in order to damage his party, the Republican Party, when Americans go to the polls on November the 3rd. So the president and America as a whole, they effectively are trying not to accelerate or escalate any sort of military conflict in the Middle East. But it's proving harder and harder.
0: A man is due to face court today, charged after a child was shot in the face at a home unit in Sydney's northwest. The 11-year-old boy is fighting for life in hospital. An 18-year-old man has been charged with concealing a serious indictable offence. It's understood police haven't been able to locate the firearm involved and are still trying to determine the exact circumstances that led to the shooting. At this stage, they've ruled out organised crime involvement. Investigators are looking for someone who reportedly fled the scene. Australia's banks have flagged 32,000 dangerous online posts and deepfake scams targeting tech giants and phone companies over the past year. The AI-generated scams have impersonated prominent figures, including Anthony Albanese, Gina Reinhart, and Commonwealth Bank boss Matt Common, to trick customers. New scam response laws come into force next year. Aged care providers, advocates, and families are set to appear before a Senate inquiry examining the Commonwealth Support at Home program. Designed to assist older Australians with meals, transport, and daily shopping, the initiative has recently been extended through to mid-2029. Shadow Aged Care Minister Anne Rustin says we can expect the committee to hear significant concerns regarding the program. And thousands of flights have been delayed or cancelled across the US after a backup fibre cable in New Jersey was accidentally cut, causing a communications outage. The disruption came as world leaders were arriving in New York for the annual United Nations General Assembly meeting. More than 5,500 flights were affected, including many international flights into New York carrying UN delegates. This is Air National News. In sport, Collingwood star midfielder Nick Dacos has claimed this year's Brownlow medal with a record 47 votes. The 23-year-old says the support of his family is crucial to his success.
3: Playing at Collingwood and being a father-son, there's probably been extra spotlight on me at times, and I know it's not easy with some scrutiny. And then also the other way, when there's really nice feedback, we don't deal too well in the spotlight, and I'm so grateful for everything you guys have done for me.
0: Two of the NRL's leading halfbacks are having their preparations managed ahead of this week's preliminary finals. Roosters star Sam Walker is hoping to return from ankle surgery against the Dolphins on Friday night, while Nathan Cleary is carrying a foot injury into Sunday's match against the Knights. Amid growing pressure to improve transparency and accountability, FIFA President Gianni Infantino says he's open to reform and is proposing an external review of how the governing body operates. The suggestion comes ahead of next month's FIFA Council meeting. And Paul Gallen is coming out of retirement for a boxing bout against fellow NRL Premiership winner Nelson Asofa-Solomona. It's understood a massive payday has lured Gallen back into the ring in Sydney on November the 6th. Australian Independent Radio News. She's got it.
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0: On Essential Hits, it's Tim Symonds with you, with some of the biggest songs from the 60s right through to the 80s. Coming up, an award-winning song from the original Top Gun soundtrack, a collaboration between Michael Hutchins of INXS and Ollie Olsen, and The Who from their rock opera Tommy. First to Chrissy and Lindsay Hamilton, both session singers. They formed Cheetah in 1976 and had their biggest success 2 years later with Walking in the Rain. Produced by Molly Meldrum, it climbed to number 7.

Das Model from the German innovators and pioneers of electronic music, Kraftwerk. Originally released in 1978, it wasn't until The Model appeared on their album Computer World in 1982 that it had its biggest success. Don Gibson is a Country Music Hall of Famer who is often described as the sad poet for his songs about loneliness and lost love. Well, in 1961, he had one of his biggest hits on the charts with Sea of Heartbreak. Yes, following on the sadness theme.

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4: On Essential Hits with one of two songs released from T-Rex's album The Slider, Telegram Sam became their third UK number one and stayed at the top of the charts for 2 weeks in 1972.

In 1986, the movie Top Gun grossed $356 million, with the soundtrack becoming one of the most popular movie soundtracks to date. The movie also won the Academy Award for Best Original Song for Take My Breath Away, with Terry Nunn out front of Berlin. One of our biggest teen idols of the 60s, Normie Rowe had a string of hits starting in 1965 with Tell Him I'm Not Home, becoming a double A side with Call On Me in November 1965.

0: Well, Roy Wood played all the instruments on Forever, as well as supplying the lead and multi-tracked backing vocals. He was also a member and co-founder of The Move, ELO and Wizard. Forever remained in the charts for 13 weeks in the summer of 1974. Next on Essential Hits, the side project for Michael Hutchins, together with Ollie Olsen.
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6: Still more shot in the head during ethnic violence today. Armed with automatic rifles and other weapons. Attack members. Still driving on set. Again, 100. About 100.

Max Q was a collaboration between Michael Hutchins and Ollie Olsen. They met while working together on the movie Dogs in Space. They only released one album in 1989 with the singles Way of the World and Sometimes. The album went on to be certified gold. LA resident session musicians The Wrecking Crew were called upon to lend their backing to The Beat Goes On. It was a hit for Sonny and Cher all over the world in 1967. They must have liked the song because it was sung at Sonny Bono's funeral and even had And The Beat Goes On inscribed on his headstone.

As Creedence Clearwater Revival was coming to an end in the early 70s, John Fogerty formed the Blue Ridge Rangers, of which he was the only member. He wanted to distance himself from the CCR label. About the only hits off the self-titled album was Jambalaya on the Bayou, that went to number 16. In 1984... As Creedence Clearwater Revival was coming to an end in the early 70s, John Fogerty formed the Blue Ridge Rangers, of which he was the only member. He wanted to distance himself from the CCR label. About the only

0: visitor information centre is looking for volunteers. 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
4: Tommy is touted as the first rock opera. It tells the story of a young man who is deaf, dumb and blind, but becomes a pinball champion and gains hordes of adoring fans. Composed by The Who's guitarist Pete Townsend, Pinball Wizard was the standout track that went to number 4 in 1969.

Lena Lovitch was born in Detroit, but moved to England, where she joined the Diversions. Her solo debut was in 1979 with Lucky Number, becoming a defining song of the New Wave movement. It had its biggest success right here in Australia, climbing to number two. To take us out on Essential Hits, Barnsey with his third and final single from his debut solo album, Body Swerve. Daylight was at number 12 on our charts in 1985.

0: I'm Ron Wilson. The Australian Chamber of Commerce and Industry is urging the federal government not to broaden its climate policy framework. The nation's top commerce body fears tighter requirements will cripple local manufacturing and send more jobs overseas. Chief Executive Andrew McKellar says it's important to manage emissions, but there has to be a balance.
1: The safeguard mechanism is an important means of promoting emissions reduction amongst the biggest facilities in Australia, but we can't afford to extend the perimeter of that program if the risk is that puts some of those out of business and simply shifts emissions offshore.
0: Australia has joined over 20 nations in signing a joint statement demanding stronger safeguards on the development of AI. Released ahead of the UN General Assembly in New York, the statement urges global cooperation to ensure artificial intelligence has human oversight. Prime Minister Anthony Albanese emphasising the need for coordinated international action to manage the technology's rapid growth.
2: Artificial intelligence has the potential to improve lives, to strengthen our economy and productivity, and to massively advance science and medical breakthroughs. But humans need to be in control of it.
0: A teenager on Queensland's Fraser Coast has been charged, accused of planning to threaten people in Maryborough. Counter-terrorism detectives executed a search warrant on a home late last month, seizing several electronic devices and other items. The boy faces three charges, including preparing to cause death or grievous bodily harm, possessing a knife in public, and possessing violent extremist material. A man faces court today charged after a child was shot in the face at a home unit in Sydney's northwest. The 11-year-old boy is fighting for life in hospital. An 18-year-old man has been charged with concealing a serious indictable offence. It's understood police haven't been able to locate the firearm involved and are still looking for someone who reportedly fled the scene. Major US television networks are refusing to cover daily press events with President Donald Trump after he banned some outlets from the White House. ABC, CBS, NBC and Fox News will not take part in the daily pool, which takes turns providing television coverage of presidential events. Despite that, Vice President J.D. Vance has defended the ban.
3: Well, I take some issue with the premise. So he's not banning media outlets. What he's doing is saying, we're not going to give you special access to the White House if you engage in what is effectively propaganda.
0: And Julian Assange has leaked some interesting family news. He and his wife Stella will welcome their third child next month. The announcement by the WikiLeaks founder marks another major milestone following his return to Australia in June of 2024 after years of legal battles and imprisonment. This is AIR National News. In sport, AFL attention is focused on Lachie Neal's tribunal hearing later today as he looks to overturn a one-match ban for striking so he can play in Saturday's grand final for Brisbane. The Lions are set to argue the vision quality is poor, so it can't be proven it's a strike, claiming it's more of a body check on Hawthorn's Jack Ginnivan. Two of the NRL's leading halfbacks are having their preparations managed ahead of this week's preliminary finals. Rooster star Sam Walker is hoping to return from ankle surgery against the Dolphins on Friday night, while Nathan Cleary is carrying a foot injury into Sunday's match against the Knights. After three near misses, Collingwood star Nick Dacos has won the AFL's Brownlow Medal as the competition's best and fairest player with a record 47 votes. In the NBL, the Tasmanian Jack Jumpers have defeated the Southeast Melbourne Phoenix 96-91, and tonight the Brisbane Bullets play the New Zealand Breakers in Brisbane. And a reported massive payday has enticed NRL great Paul Gallen out of retirement for a boxing bout against fellow Premiership winner Nelson Asofa-Solomona in Sydney on November the 6th. It's understood Gallen was refusing to step into the ring again for less than $1 million. Australian Independent Radio News.
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11: G'day, folks. Welcome to another edition of the live set. I've got a great show coming up for you today. Today, we're going to check out Stevie Wonder live in Rio in 2011. Putting this one on today because Stevie Wonder's just announced that he's hitting the road after a long period of inactivity. And he's going to do a tour of the UK and Europe and the US so far. So fingers crossed that he decides to come down to Australia, or that a smart promoter decides to book him to come down to Australia and we get to see him again. Because it's been nearly 20 years since Stevie last visited our shores. So it'd be amazing to see him again. All right, let's get stuck straight in for it now. Here's Stevie Wonder live in Rio. You're on the live set with Mark on your local station, 88.6 Plenty Valley FM. 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
1: You know, we can't do this concert. We can't do this concert without doing little Michael Jackson. What can't do we do an F?

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1: Oh yeah, how great was Stevie Wonder and Band Live? We're going to take a quick break. We'll be back on the other side of these messages with the rest of that concert. Stick around.
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3: Second Chance Animal Rescue is a registered charity that rescues and rehomes dogs and cats that are in need of a second chance, as well as working at the grassroots level to ensure that pets are kept in their home rather than ending up at the pound. 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If you're thinking of adopting or would like to find out how you could support Second Chance, please head to our website, secondchanceanimalrescue.com.au. Second Chance Animal Rescue, because they all deserve one.
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5: Hello there, this is Michael Lynch. As Australia joins a push for global guardrails, Federal Treasurer Jim Chalmers says he's convinced international controls on AI will strengthen its economic potential. Prime Minister Anthony Albanese is among 22 other world leaders who've signed a statement demanding tighter regulations on the technology. Jim Chalmers is told today that AI presents serious risks if it's not properly managed.
6: The statement that Prime Minister Albanese signed Australia up to overnight with 20 countries is all about recognising this is a huge economic opportunity, but we will only maximise the upside of AI if we manage and minimise the risks.
5: Aged care providers, advocates and families are to appear before a Senate inquiry examining the Commonwealth's Support at Home program. Designed to assist older Australians with meals, transport and daily shopping, the initiative has recently been extended through mid-2029. Shadow Aged Care Minister Anne Ruston says we can expect the committee to hear significant concerns about the program. Adult sexual assault complainants could soon be allowed to use their pre-recorded testimony in a New South Wales courtroom. This report from Jefferson Shaw.
7: Typically, testimony has to be established initially in court through a process called evidence in chief. Under draft laws to be introduced to New South Wales Parliament, adult sexual assault complainants could instead use pre-recorded testimony. However, under the legislation, they still would need to take the stand for cross-examination and re-examination. Attorney General Michael Daly says the change is to help them give their best evidence and avoid telling their story multiple times. The Minns government says it will also pilot ground rules hearings for adult sexual assault proceedings at three district courts, which would establish directions about how the proceedings can run.
5: An 83-year-old woman has been killed in an alleged hit run on Victoria's Mornington Peninsula this morning. Police are searching for the driver of a dark-coloured SUV seen leaving the scene on the Frankston Flinders Road soon after the woman was struck. Detective Sergeant Mark Amos is appealing to those in the area for any information which may assist the investigation.
8: It would appear to us at the moment this lady's been laying on the road or very close there too, and was struck and run over by the car. Whoever's involved in this, come and see us. Pick up the phone, give us a call. We'll catch up and get your story. I want to hear what you've got to say because I need to give some answers to this family.
5: In our world news, Great Britain is to provide military support to Saudi Arabia in its conflict with rebels in Yemen. UK Prime Minister Andy Burnham says that on the advice of his defence and foreign secretaries, he's agreed to a request for British planes to provide defensive air-to-air refuelling for Saudi jets. In other news today, flights have been delayed at major US airports after construction crews cut a cable which disabled vital air traffic control technology. And British television personality Piers Morgan says he's taking legal action against Princess Diana's brother over claims Earl Spencer has made in his memoir. And finally, in finance news, the All Ords is up 19 points today and one Australian dollar is trading at 71.13. US Sense. This is Air National News. The Sydney Roosters are preparing for a hostile welcome ahead of Friday night's preliminary final against the Dolphins in Brisbane. 50,000 fans are expected to greet the Chooks at Suncorp Stadium when they lock horns for a place in the NRL Grand Final. Meanwhile, rugby league great Paul Gallen believes the way to solve the NRL's refereeing issues is to go old school. The semi-final between the Warriors and Knights last Sunday was marred by controversial decisions, which resulted in the referee Ashley Klein being dropped this week. Gallen says the captain's challenge should be scrapped and the bunker only used to rule on try-scoring opportunities.
9: There's so much technology in the game at the moment, and I feel the referees have lost so much control of the game. And because there's so much technology, we all expect the game to be perfect. At the end of the day, the referees are still human. They're going to come up with human error.
5: There's been no let-up in the Brisbane Lions re-signing spree, with defender Ryan Lester joining Zach Bailey, Logan Morris and Dane Zorko in committing their futures to the club this September. After signing on for a 17th season, Lester says a fourth grand final in a row means there's some routine about the week.
10: You know, we're obviously in the lucky position that we've done it before, and so we can sort of appreciate the fun that you can have, as well as knowing that the ultimate job is to perform on Saturday.
5: The domestic cricket season resumes today with Queensland hosting New South Wales at Brisbane's Allan Border Field. And that's sport at Australian Independent Radio News.
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1: Welcome to the second hour of the live set, folks. 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
14: I love you. Can we do one more song? One more song. Can we do... Did it all by myself. Hold on.

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On drums, Mr. Stanley Randolph. On percussion, Mr. Manyungo Jackson. On percussion, Mr. Fausto Cuevas.

You know, we're working on this song. We just been working on this new song. We're gonna sing together. I wish we could sing it for you, but you know, sorry. We love you. Hold on. Chanel, sit by the piano. Can you sit by the piano over there? We can't go without doing this. Just a little bit of it.

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And we got some.

0: Thanks a lot. Thank you very, very much. Thanks for coming down. I'll see you next time.
1: Thanks very much for listening, folks. This has been Mark Turner for the live set. I'll see you next week with another concert in the city.
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3: Hello there, this is Michael Lynch. An AI expert says Australia must secure access to its own artificial intelligence technology to shore up our sovereignty. Industry leaders, the United States and China, have discussed creating a new notification system to warn about potential AI incidents which could affect national security. University of New South Wales Professor Toby Walsh says for Australia, access is the key.
4: The National Security Services really need access to the latest AI models. It allows them to process huge amounts of information to deal with all the threats coming at us. But the problem there is that we're dependent at the moment on the goodwill of the United States to keep giving us access to those.
3: A major study has found almost all Australian women on dating apps have experienced abuse, manipulation or harassment. The research has triggered urgent calls for the federal government to hold tech platforms accountable under its proposed digital duty of care. The Australian Chamber of Commerce and Industry is urging Canberra not to broaden its climate policy framework. The nation's top commerce body fears tighter requirements will cripple local manufacturers and send jobs overseas. Chief Executive Andrew McKellar says it's important to manage emissions, but there has to be a balance.
5: The safeguard mechanism is an important means of promoting emissions reduction amongst the biggest facilities in Australia, but we can't afford to extend the perimeter of that program if the risk is that puts some of those out of business and simply shifts emissions offshore.
3: Publicly funded universities in New South Wales rely too heavily on consultants and have strayed too far into corporatisation. That's the key finding of a scathing final report from a year-long parliamentary inquiry into higher education institutions. The findings argue that current university governance at 8 institutions are not fit for purpose. The report found a lack of transparency over potential conflicts of interest in executive, senior staff and council members, and decisions about executive remuneration. Western Australia is formalising a ban on smart glasses in all public schools. The Cook government says the nation-leading law would prevent teachers and children from being secretly recorded. The state's education minister, Sabine Winton, says the technology is a major privacy concern.
6: We know that these devices are becoming increasingly popular and increasingly more accessible and cheap. And there is a growing community concern about the risk of careless, criminal or malicious activity.
3: In Air World News, thousands of flights have been delayed or cancelled across the United States after a backup fibre cable in New Jersey was accidentally cut, causing a communications outage. More than 5,500 flights have been affected, including many internationals into New York, carrying delegates for the UN General Assembly summit. The BBC has removed crocodile footage after being caught out in a report about Rockhampton's Fitzroy River being considered for the 2032 Olympic rowing events. The footage was actually filmed on the Fitzroy River in Western Australia's Kimberley region. This is Air National News. Nick Dacos says hard work and support from his famous footy family is the reason behind his Brownlow medal win. After years of being a serious contender, the brother of fellow magpie Josh Dacos and son of club legend Peter, he took out the Best and Fairest Award with a record 47 votes. The 23-year-old midfielder says he's tried to do his family proud.
7: I feel like I've always sort of prided myself on working really hard and trying to leave no stone unturned. And while I've got the opportunity of playing at an AFL level, I want to make the most of it. So that's where the work ethic stems from.
3: The Roosters are dismissing suggestions that the Dolphins hold a psychological edge going into their NRL preliminary final. The Redcliffe-based outfit has won both clashes between the clubs this season. But Roosters forward Victor Radley says that will mean nothing at all come Friday night.
8: Nah. It's just more, probably a little bit more drive. Not that you need it in one of these games, but just a little bit more drive to go get them.
3: To basketball, and the Tasmania Jack Jumpers have opened their NBL 27 season with a win over Southeast Melbourne Phoenix in Hobart. But it was no walk in the park for the Jumpers, who trailed 24-15 after the first quarter and were still behind at the main break. But a 36-point third quarter turned the game around, and the home side held on through a tight final term, winning 96-91. And that's sport on Australian Independent Radio News.
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10: The weather today, we are expecting a top of 18 degrees with an overnight chilly of 5 degrees. It's going to be sunny though. Tomorrow's 21 degrees, mostly sunny. Thursday, we're going to look at 27 degrees. Friday, mostly cloudy and 27. And Saturday for the grand final at the moment, looks like it's 21 and a possible shower. So it'll be interesting. It's currently 16 degrees at Mill Park and 17 degrees in Whittlesea, St Andrews and in Lower Plenty.
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10: Welcome to this week of Hidden Gems, and there's lots going on this week. We've got the start of the Royal Melbourne Show. We've got Grand Final on Saturday. We've got public holiday on Friday, and we've got lovely weather out there, and school holidays are on as well. So there's a lot going on at the moment. Today's show, we're going to continue our discussion on aged care that we started last week, and I wasn't able to finish because I was coughing too much. So we're going to continue that and have a talk about the difference between pre and post, and how people who believe that they are actually grandfathered may or may not be grandfathered, and what that actually means from a dollar sense of how much it's going to cost. And then in the second hour, we're going to talk about mindfulness. Now, we did meditation last week, and I'm going to talk about mindfulness this week in relation to how it's different than meditation and how it can be used in a number of different ways. We think of meditation as a way to relax. We think of mindfulness as a way of relaxing, and it is. But it can actually be used in so many scenarios. So we're going to talk about all of that. Now, if you've got any questions during the show, you can actually send us a text or jump on WhatsApp even to 0468 277 886. And that comes right through to the studio, and I can answer any questions as they come through. And as always, though, we start the show off with new music. And this week we've got three great songs, couple of country kind of songs, but I think you should like them. The first one, though, is by Sarah McLeod, and this is called Gravity 2026. Now, more than 20 years ago from its original release, Gravity continues to stand on its own as a iconic and beloved song. With over 19 million streams and peaked at number one on the Triple J's Hottest 100 in 2000, it remains a landmark of Australian rock. Now, 25 years later, the track is reborn for a new era as the Super Jesus front woman, Sarah McLeod. Gravity 2026 stays true to the emotional heart of the original while reimagining it with a electronic interfuse as well. So this is a very different version of it, but I really enjoyed it. It's a quite good one. Hope you enjoy it as well.

I hope that takes your mind back to 2000. Now, the next one we've got is by Sarah Katana. And some of you may know Sarah. She's actually a local girl. She's from Greensboro area. And this one is called Once You've Gone Country. Now, Sarah, I remember I was at Tamworth and she was actually talking about her journey. And one of the things that she'd said was when she was finishing high school, she was asked what her plan B was, because obviously plan A was to actually become a country singer, and she's done an amazing job of it. But her, she was asked by, I think it was her career counsellor, what her plan B was, and she goes, I don't have a plan B, I'm going to make it as a singer. And she is definitely doing that. So this one is called Once You've Gone Country, and as I said, she's a rising Australian country artist, and she is very good. This is an upbeat, playful, and made for the dance floor. Once You've Gone Country captures the irresistible pull of country music and culture, from the music and the honky-tonks to the warmth and freedom of lifestyle. The track celebrates finding a sense of belonging in the country community regardless of where you were raised. Beneath the song's feel-good energy is a heartfelt message about acceptance. Drawing on her own experiences as an unapologetic city girl with a genuine love for country life, Once You've Gone Country challenges the idea that anyone needs to a particular background to feel at home in a particular genre. Once You've Gone Country, while upbeat and fun, really did start as an idea from a deeper place, says Sarah. It's about being unapologetic city girl that loves country lifestyle, whether it's the music, the honky-tonks, the lifestyle, the everything about it. This track is a welcome place for everybody, whether you were born to it or not. It's a song about acceptance and putting differences aside to have a damn good time. And let's be honest, that's what it's all about, isn't it? So this is Sarah Katana, one of our local Greensboro girls, and this is Once You've Gone Country.

I do love that one. It's a great one to be dancing to, and I actually do look forward to heading out and dancing to that particular song. And what I love about country is that there's no set country these days. It's so wide and there's so much variety and there's so many different ways that we can experience it and enjoy it. So I have a number of friends who go, I don't like country. And it's like, yeah, but do you like this? And they go, oh, yeah, but and well, that's actually country. So open up to a bit of country music and I generally play a lot of country music on the start of the show. Now, the final one that we've got is also country, and I've got to say I do love Casey Barnes. He is one of my favourite country artists, and as I said earlier, I had the pleasure of meeting him earlier this year, and I will actually have to try and get him on the show. He brought out a new album called Made for This, and this particular song is called Still in the Fight. And the album is built on resilience, belief, and never giving up. The songs capture one side of who he is as an artist and looks at his most personal and vulnerable moments in us within songwriting. So it's a great album if you get time to listen to it. It's called Made for This, and this particular one is called Still in the Fight.

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11: You're listening to Hidden Gems and hope you enjoyed our new music. Now, if you do have any queries or questions or just like to do a shout out or hear a song, you can send a message through on 0468 277 886. Now, we're going to talk, before we get into the aged care discussion that we had started last week and will continue this week, I thought I'd give you a quick update about the updates for Centrelink. Now, on the 20th of September, remember twice a year, Centrelink does a bit of a CPI reshuffle, and we've got some new calculations and new pensions and things that are happening. So the great news is that the age pensions and carers pension and disability pensions have all increased. So if you are a single person, you will get an increase of $36.80 per fortnight, which will bring your payment up to $1,237.70. If you are a couple, you get an increase of $55.60 per fortnight, which means together you get $1,866. And these figures are inclusive of the energy supplements and the other supplements that you do get. And the other thing is that obviously JobSeeker and parenting payments are also indexed, and any of the other payments as well. So basically everyone's got a little bit of a pay increase who is getting a Centrelink payment at the moment. Now, you might notice these slighter increases. However, the things that have also changed is when we get the pay increases, our income tests and our assets test limits all change as well. So for a single person, you can now earn $226 per fortnight of assessable income. Now remember, assessable income is not exactly what you actually earn. If you're on a, if you're earning an income, it's obviously your gross income that you're earning, not your net. So you have to declare your gross income. If you're not working and you've got savings, then it's what you're deemed as earning. And if you're a self or a partially funded retiree, the assessable income isn't how much you're taking from your allocated pensions. It's actually what is deemed as your income from your allocated pensions. And we'll get to that in a minute. So for a single person, that's gone up to $226 a fortnight. And for a couple, it's gone up to $396. So a little bit extra there that you can actually earn. There is a good reason that you're going to need that, though, and we'll get to that in a minute. And remember, if you're getting income tested, for every dollar that you're over that $226, you actually lose 50 cents in the dollar as a single and 25 cents in the dollar as a couple over your 396 threshold. Now, this brings us to our deeming rates. And unfortunately, this is going to be a big change. So the government actually had held the deeming rates in place when COVID was on, and they only increased them, I think it was in March, they increased them up. But they're doing another increase of the deeming rates. And what does this actually mean? Well, The deeming rate for will go singles first. If you earn less than if you have more than $66.80, If your financial assets, so the your allocated pensions, your superannuation if you're over 67 and your bank accounts, your shares, all of those financial investments, if they are under $66,800 as a single and under $110,600 as a couple, then you are deemed at earning 1.75%. Now that's gone up from 1.25%. And if you're over those thresholds, the amount that you're deemed at earning is 3.75, which has gone up from 3.25. Now, deeming is actually really important because Centrelink assumes that your financial assets are actually earning this rate of income, regardless of what they actually earn. So if you've got your money invested and you're earning 4 or 5%, then you're earning more than what they're deeming as. So that's a good thing. But if you're actually only got it in a normal bank account and you're earning less than that, then you could actually be losing money because Centrelink are deeming that you are actually earning this. And as I said, this applies to bank accounts, term deposits, shares, managed investments, allocated pensions and superannuations if you're under 60, if you're over 67 for superannuation. If you're under 67, it doesn't count. So your investment earnings can actually, and your deeming earnings are very, very different in terms of what is actually taken as an asset. But it's a really important thing to actually think about because you could be losing age pension or payment because of those new deeming rates. So let's have a look at it. So if you've got, say, $300,000 in financial assets, under the previous deeming rates, the first $64,200 was deemed at 1.25 and the remainder at 3.25. But as I said, as of now, it'll be the first $66,800 is deemed at 1.75 and then the the remainder will be deemed at 3.75. What that actually means is your assessable income, deemed assessable income from Centrelink, goes up from $8,466 to $9,914. So basically, you have an increase of $1,448 a year. And, you know, this is just an example, but if you apply it to your own funds, you'll be able to see how that can actually have an impact. Now, that's around $55.70 per fortnight. Now, remember, once you're over that asset test or an income test, you lose 50 cents per dollar if you're a single person. So in essence, this will actually reduce, just this change will reduce your payment by $27.85 per fortnight. So that's why these deeming rates are so important and why you need to look at what you've actually got declared with Centrelink and see what you need to do. Now, as I said, the assets tests have also changed. So if you're a single homeowner, then you can have up to $333,000 in assets before you start to reduce your Centrelink payment. And for anybody who is a couple, that's gone up to $499,000 if you're a homeowner. If you're a non-homer, those figures are $600,000 and $766,000. Now, remember that you've also got the cutoff points as well. So for a single homeowner, that cutoff point is now $745,750. And for a non-homeowner, it's $1,012,750. So remember, the asset test is also tested. And the great thing about our government, they actually work out which one's going to pay you the less, the income test or the asset test, and they will actually reduce or give you that test. The one that's going to mean that you get less money from them, they're going to actually use that test. So it's really important to look at both of them when you're doing it. Now, obviously, as I said, everything's gone up with the CPI increases, and that includes our rental assistance as well. And so if you are getting full rental assistance, that'll go up to $223.80 per fortnight. So that will also depend on things. Now, the other important change to note is for travelling overseas for anybody who is on a pension. So there's changes to the pension supplements. So those are the little extras that you get. You get your basic pension, then you get the supplement. Now, if you're going to be out of the country and it's over 12 weeks, then at 12 weeks, the pension supplement will actually now stop. If you are moving overseas to live, then it will stop immediately when you actually leave. But if you are going out the country and you're going for less than 12 weeks, it'll continue. But if you're going for over 12 weeks, then you will actually, it will stop. And then when you come back, it will actually start again. The important thing is to remember that it isn't a single one size fits all with everything. You've got to look at your individual things. And some pensioners will receive a little bit more money, while others will actually get a decrease because of those higher deeming rates. They're going to have an impact on especially self-funded retirees or partially funded retirees. So you really need to have a look at those figures and look at those income and assets tests as well. So it's a really important thing to jump on the app and or jump into your Centrelink, have a look and see what you've got declared. For example, you may have actually declared that you've got, you know, $100,000 in your bank account, but you only have $50,000 at the moment. Centrelink doesn't know that. You've got to update your records so that they can actually give a true reflection of what the fees are or what the payment is that you're receiving. Hopefully you enjoyed that and gets you a little bit of insight into what's happened as of the 20th of September. And if you've got any questions, you can send them through to 0468 277 886. Now, on the weekend, I had the pleasure of going out with a girlfriend and we went to a Kylie show. Very interesting and a lot of fun. And I thought this was really important because Kylie is actually playing at the grand final. So I thought, well, you know what? It's grand final week. Let's just have a look at who's playing at the grand final and who has played at the grand final. So all the artists I've got on the show today have actually been guest artists at our grand final. First one we're going to play is Kylie because, hey, you can't go past Kylie. I've got a couple of her songs. First one is Better the Devil You Know.

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And that was Spin Around by Kylie Minogue, and it'll be interesting to see exactly who, which songs we actually get from Kylie on Saturday. Now, as I said, last week we started talking about aged care, but we talked about it from a point of view of anybody who falls in that middle income bracket, which have assets of just over $66,000 and under $214,000, just approximately, and how that actually works. But what I wanted to talk about is also now what's actually changed with the old rules and the new rules. And a lot of people are getting caught out by this particular problem. So when the government made the announcements of the changes, they said anybody who was on an aged care package before September 2024 would be grandfathered. Now, most people assumed that they were, if they were receiving a package, that they were on an age package. Unfortunately, that wasn't always the case. What a lot of people were on was actually the Commonwealth Home Services package. Now, that is not counted as an aged care package, and therefore a lot of people who believe they were on an aged care package are no longer on an classed as an aged care package because they were on the Commonwealth Home Services package. There is a distinction, and it's a really important one to know because it basically means whether you're grandfathered or you're not grandfathered. And why is it so important is because if you are grandfathered, it means you have a means test fee. And the means test fees were basically had a asset limit of up to $2 million before you actually paid full fees. So it is a little bit more generous than the new rules where you actually have a hotelier fee, a contribution fee, as well as a lower asset limit of $1 million. So, and that might sound like a lot, but you've got to remember your RAD is counted in this. If you are a homeowner, your first $214,000 isn't counted because that's your home, but you are automatically classed as being a high means aged care person for the fee structure. So let's go into these a little bit. So what fees do you actually pay? Well, there's three distinct tiers of fees. One is the daily fees. Now, this is 85% in this. If you are a homeowner, your first $214,000 isn't counted because that's your home, but you are automatically classed as being a high means aged care person for the fee structure. So let's go into these a little bit. So what fees do you

It's 85% of the age pension. So there's no exception. Everybody pays that particular fee. That's to pay for things like meals, cleaning, laundry and heating. Then, of course, then you've got your accommodation fees. Now, if you're in that middle range, that's called a daily accommodation contribution fee, and that's what you actually pay in this one. But if you're in the other, in the higher range, we'll get to that one in the middle, you'll actually pay those means test fees and also the other fees. Now, there is a third tier as well that most people forget about, and this is the personal and medical care services. Now, these are classed as optional. If you actually were grandfathered and went in before the 1st of November, whatever you were paying at the time, you can continue paying. However, there is new contracts coming out because all facilities have to change people over to the new rules or have them signed. And you actually are meant to sign these every year. So it'll be interesting to see how this works because we're only coming up to that first year anniversary. So it'll be interesting to see how this works. But these fees can range from $30 a day. I actually heard one the other day that was $100 a day. Now, that's just ridiculous. It's things for breakfast, a hot breakfast once a week, afternoon teas. I know one facility that's actually charging for a fresh towel every day. So, these are costs that really some of these things should be in the actual fee structure. The government have come out and said that they're aware of what's happening and anybody who is grandfathered isn't actually going to be affected and they still get the same thing. But basically anybody who's gone after the 1st of November, too bad, so sad, you've just got to deal with it. Whether anything changes, watch this space. We will see. Hopefully the government do start stepping in and saying, no, this is not acceptable because it's just, people can't afford $100 a day or, even $50 a day on top of the fees that they're paying. So we'll watch this space. Now, as I said, you've got that 214,000 threshold. Most people assume that if you've got less than 214,000 assets, then the government is going to give you an assisted spot. Now, that isn't actually correct. It's a combination, as I said last week, of both the income and the assets test. So you've got to make sure that your assets are lower and your income is lower. And remember, those deeming rates have gone up. So that is going to affect these calculations quite substantially because all of a sudden, instead of, you're being deemed at 1.75 and 3.25, you're being deemed, 1.25 and 3.25, you're being deemed at 1.75 and 3.75. As we heard before, that's roughly $1,000 a year difference. So that's going to be another $1,000 extra that you've got to calculate in that $214,000 with that income and assets test. So it's really, really important. So it means that if you've got, say, assets of $180,000, you could actually still be over that 214,000, pushing you into that RAD, having to pay that RAD when you may not actually have the money to do it. So it's really important to really look at these figures because it could be the difference between paying a RAD and paying interest of, 8.43%, which goes up on the 1st of October, and actually just paying those lower fees. Now, we've also got, as I said, you've got the pre and post. So anybody who went in before the 1st of November or was on an aged care package, an actual aged care package, pay the old rates. So they just pay the old means test fee and they pay the basic daily care fees. Now, the thing that most people also don't realise is it somehow got slipped in that even if you go in after the 1st of November, but you were actually a grandfathered client from a age package point of view, you actually still have to pay that 2% retention that the government bought in. So that is actually 2% of what you pay as a lump sum is actually taken deducted every month, but it is actually 2% per year capped for 5 years. So basically if you're in a facility for 10 years and you've paid a lump sum, then you'll actually pay 10% of what you've paid up front.

So the new fees, you've got your normal daily care fee, which, as I said, has gone up. Then you've got the hotelier fee. So the means test has actually been replaced by a hotelier fee, which is basically another fee to help cover that everyday cost of living. And that can be up to $22.15. Now, I'm not sure if that one's gone up or not, but it's roughly $22.15. And you now pay a non-clinical care contribution. Now, this is for those personal care assistants, like getting help with showering, mobility, all of those sort of things while you're in the facility. So that's actually been covered. The government is now paying your clinical care fees of 100%. So anything medical, the government is now paying. And, of course, as I said, you've got that retention rate as well as the on the RADs if you are actually paying. So there is a lot to negotiate when you're actually dealing with aged care, and people who are in that middle range, people go, oh, well, you know, we don't really need to worry. Mum doesn't have much and so, you know, we can just put her in. No, it could actually, if it's not done right, it could actually put you in over those, that 215,000. So it's a really important thing to actually look at and look at what your situation is and definitely get financial advice. This is information, it's not advice, so definitely get information and advice because it is essential. I'm going to go to a quick song and then I might come back with an example. And for those, now this one isn't actually a, a grand final song. This was just a song that I actually got a bit of a kick out. I was talking to a friend the other day who works in an ER, and there were so many people in there on Sunday who were having really bad asthma attacks, and I know somebody who was in there and I thought I'd send this one out to him. It's called Breathless and it is by The Cause. Now, if you are having asthma, please take it as a serious thing. It is serious, so if you need to, get help immediately. This is Breathless.

And that was Breathless. As I said, I just like that song. It's quite a good one. And look, you know, I've been struggling a little bit with my asthma, so I thought it was a really good song today, especially with that wind. We do need to watch out. Now, just a quick one before we go to another song in the news, just to give you an idea of why it's so important to look at and really get financial advice if you are actually looking at somebody going into an aged care home. As an example, if you actually had somebody who was grandfathered, their fees per day would have been on a $650,000 RAD, and we're not going to talk about any other assets. We'll just say that they're paying a $650,000 RAD. Under the old system, they actually would pay about $84 a day, which is about $30,700 a year. Now, remember, as I said, that daily care fee is 85% of the of your age pension, of a single age pension. That doesn't include the extra fees that you get charged. So in this case, the means test fee. So it's basically your pension total is about $32,000 a year. So the fees are about $30,000 a year. Now, obviously, if you're grandfathered and you've gone in after the first of November, you do have to think about that 2% retention rate, and we'll get to that in a minute. But just as a comparison between the old fees and the new fees, as I said, the new fees, the basic daily fee will go up. I think it's about $68 something, but we'll say $69. You've also now got the hotelier fee and the clinical fee, and that will actually be on $650,000, would be about $43. Now, the RAD isn't counted as an asset for Centrelink, but it is counted as an asset for age pension, and that's a really important thing to understand. There is very, very, very big differences. So that actually means that you're actually paying $112 a day or $41,000 a year. It's roughly $10,000 more a year that you are going to be paying under these new systems. So that's why I keep saying get financial advice, get some assistance if you are putting someone into aged care. We're going to go to a song and then we're going to come back and we're going to talk about mindfulness and why it's so important. But as I said, we're playing people who have played at the Grand Final, and the next one is G Flip, and this is Bed on Fire.

0: Good afternoon, this is Michael Lynch. The Federal Opposition is rejecting claims that its policy to cut the fuel excise would make inflation worse. Calls are growing for the levy to be reduced as restrictions continue in the Strait of Hormuz. Under the Coalition's plan, the excise would be halved if the cost of Brent crude were to average more than $100 a barrel for more than 2 weeks. It's a plan that Liberal leader Angus Taylor claims would actually help struggling motorists.
1: This is an enormous amount of pain for Australian households and small businesses. Pain which this government can relieve now with a fully funded policy that we have announced that will work with them to get through immediately.
0: Motor vehicle dealers, meanwhile, are calling for greater transparency amid increasing privacy concerns. Recent investigations have raised questions about what protections are in place for data captured by the vehicles. Automotive Dealers Association Chief Executive James Voortman says customers want to know how their data is being used.
2: Whether it's being shared with anyone, they also have the right to potentially switch off the ability for their data to be sent on to another party. So I think these are the things that we don't have a lot of information on. There's no clear process about it. And I think it's time for an urgent national conversation on this issue.
0: One Nation has taken aim at Channel 9, claiming the network sought to link the party to the Ku Klux Klan. Nine has aired an interview with the American Grand Wizard of the KKK, Thomas Robb. During that interview, Robb praised Pauline Hanson and described One Nation's surge in popularity as encouraging. Senator Hanson says the KKK is a white supremacist organisation and she's condemned Nine for broadcasting the interview. Well, after issuing an emergency leave now warning for several communities overnight, fire crews are continuing containment efforts at a bushfire in Queensland's Southern Downs. Residents in Nundubamere and surrounds were urged to leave just after 6:30 last night, but that warning was downgraded by 9 o'clock. Rural Fire Service Chief Superintendent Sean Toohey says an advice warning remains in place today for locals to stay informed.
3: Still very much a dynamic situation. We still don't have full containment of that fire. That's the part that we're really working today to get that in hand. So the big operations today for our crews will be assessing what's happened overnight, working out those establishment control lines that they need to be established or vice versa work off today.
0: The New South Wales Premier has described the shooting of an 11-year-old child in Sydney's northwest as shocking. The boy is fighting for life in hospital with injuries to his head and neck after the incident at Northwest. An 18-year-old man arrested at the scene has been charged in relation to the offence. Premier Minns has told today his thoughts are with the boy's family.
4: We need to find out exactly what happened. And I hope that little boy pulls through. It's very disturbing to see firearms in our community, and it's a dangerous and tragic reminder of what they can do.
0: In our world news, Andy Burnham is now in New York for the UN General Assembly Summit, where he'll hold his first face-to-face talks with US President Donald Trump. This is AIR National News. Dockers defender Luke Ryan says Frio will need to capitalise on every scoring opportunity if they're to outplay Brisbane this Saturday. He says they're well aware that they have to depend on the ODD good quarter to get them through their finals campaign.
5: We reviewed the game on the weekend and there's so much more opportunities for us to score. We've just left a few goals out there each quarter. So we're just going to tidy that up, and if we do, I think it'll give us a better chance of winning all four quarters.
0: The Sydney Roosters are preparing for a hostile welcome in Friday night's preliminary final against the Dolphins in Brisbane. 50,000 fans are expected to greet the Chooks at Suncorp Stadium when they meet for a place in the grand final. Roosters winger Mark Nawakanita Wazi says it's going to be a huge occasion.
6: Yeah, obviously it's going to be a great atmosphere up there. Obviously the community love it, so I know they'll be fiery and we'll probably cop a lot from them, but mate, just not listening to it and just going out there and doing your role.
0: In tennis, Alexander Zverev and Carlos Alcaraz have arrived in London to play for Team Europe in the Laver Cup. And for Zverev, there's no downtime after his US Open victory just 10 days ago. The Laver Cup will be played from Friday to Sunday this week. And that's sport at Australian Independent Radio News.
7: Lintie Valley FM weather. It's a beautiful sunny day out there at the moment and we are expecting a top of 18 degrees. It will be a cold one though, 5 degrees overnight, so make sure you rug up. On Wednesday, we've got mostly sunny, 21 degrees. Again, it's going to be a cold one, 5 degrees overnight. Thursday, mostly sunny, but up to 27 degrees, which will be lovely. Great for the school holidays. Friday, it will be mostly cloudy, but again, 27. Weekend could be interesting, 21 at the moment for grand final day with possible showers. It is currently 16 degrees in Moore Park. It's down to 14 degrees up at Whittlesea, but 16 degrees in St Andrews and in Lower Plenty.
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7: And welcome back to the second hour of Hidden Gems. And as always, we start this hour off with a card reading. And the one today, we've got nature tarot cards today. And this is the oak tree and the butterfly. So the oak reminds us of strength and doesn't always mean pushing forward. Sometimes strength is simply standing where you are, staying grounded and allowing ourselves to time to grow. This week may be a good time to look at where you're putting your energy. Are you trying to control everything or can you just let things somehow unfold naturally? The oak encourages you to come back to your foundations, your home, your routines, the people who support you, and the things that make you feel secure. The message from the oak is stand strong, stay grounded, and trust how far you are already coming. The butterfly is our second card, and this is a change and transformation card. The butterfly gives a very different energy. It reminds us that change doesn't always happen overnight. There can be a period when it feels as if nothing is actually happening, and then suddenly everything shifts at once. This card encourages you to be open to new ways of doing things. Perhaps there's a habit, thought, or simply you've outgrown. You don't necessarily have to make a huge change this week. Even a small step forward can be a transformation. The message there is you are allowed to change, grow, and become something different from who you were before. So together, the oak tree and the butterfly give us a beautiful message. Stay grounded while allowing yourself to grow. You don't have to rush transformation. Nature doesn't hurry. Trees grow slowly. Seasons change in their own time and butterflies emerge when they are ready. So this week, ask yourself, what do I need to do to stay grounded? And what am I ready to let change? So take a walk outside, notice the trees, listen to the birds, or simply just spend a few quiet moments in your garden. Sometimes nature gives us a reminder that we need without actually saying any words at all. This week's affirmation, I am grounded in who I am, open to change, and trust the timing of my own journey. That's I am grounded in who I am, open to change, and trust the timing of my own journey. So this week, use that one. Take the time to listen to yourself and find out where you actually want to be. And if you need to, go out in that beautiful sunshine and just sit and listen to nature and just enjoy being in the moment. Well, we've now got time for my favourite chime. It's time for

right. It's time for Taffy's Choose. And Taffy's got an awesome one for us this week. He's got one of our local girls. And it's Tina Arena. So I hope you enjoy this.

0: There you have Taffy's tunes for another week. Now, for those of you who've worked out, obviously, we had Philippa, Lydia, Arena, and Tina was actually born in Melbourne on the 1st of November 1967. She grew up around the East Keeler area, and she actually went to school at St. Columba's in Essendon. Now, to her family, she's actually known as Pina Arena, but she changed her stage name, Tina, in 1979 when she joined Young Talent Times. And she actually made her first appearance when she was a flower girl at the age of six at her cousin's wedding, when she urged her father to approach the host and asked if she could sing Daryl Braithwaite's version of You Are My World. She left Young Talent Time at the age of 16 in 1983. That's when they all had to leave at 16. And on her final appearance, she sang The Way We Were, and her final set was MacArthur Park, which Taffy believes is actually one of the best versions of the classic that he has heard. She's won numerous national and international awards, including a Brit Award, seven Arias, and two World Music Awards. In 2011, she became the first Australian to be awarded a knighthood of the French National Order of Merit. And in 2015, she was inducted into the ARIA Hall of Fame, and in 2016 was appointed a member of the Order of Australia. Throughout her career, she's lived in the USA, France and the UK. And in 1995, she married her manager, Ralph Carr. However, they divorced in 1999. In the late 90s, she moved from Australia to France, where she met French artist Vincent Manassini, with whom she has a son, Gabriel, who was born in 2005. In 2012, the family actually moved back to Melbourne. Now, throughout her career, she's had 10 albums in English and 3 in French. She's been awarded Songwriter Awards and had songs recorded by Leanne Rimes, Pam Tillis, Terry Clarks, Casey Donovan and Anthea Kalia. She's also appeared on numerous stage shows, and I actually had the pleasure of watching her on Evita, which was amazing. So today's songs came from Tina's third and fourth albums, which are Don't Ask from 1994 and In Deep 1997, and they were Love Is The Answer, Chains and I Want To Know What Love Is. And that is... That's Taffy's tunes for this week. Thank you, Taffy. That was great. And it was great to have a local girl as our artist this week. So stay tuned. We're going to be talking about mindfulness in a minute.
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0: You're listening to Hidden Gems, and we're about to talk about mindfulness. Now, if you do have any questions or you'd like to know anything, you can send through a text to 0468 277 886 and it comes through to the studio. So today I wanted to explore mindfulness. Now, we talked about meditation last week, and I thought let's look at why mindfulness is different to meditation. So we hear the word everywhere on podcasts, doctor surgeries, workplace seminars, magazines, but despite how popular it is, there's still a massive amount of confusion about what it actually means. Many people assume mindfulness is requiring sitting cross-legged and doing an hour of meditation or shutting the brain brain off or chanting phases. So over this next half hour, hopefully we can get rid of some of that jargon and we can break down and find out what the true definition of mindfulness is and how we can actually step out of autopilot and actually build your mental clarity. So the pioneer of modern mindfulness was Dr. Jon Kabat-Zinn, and it's defined as paying attention on purpose in the present moment and non-judgmentally. So to understand that, it helps to have a look at the opposite state, which is autopilot, which most of us actually work in. So how often have you actually driven home from work or pulled up in your driveway and realized you don't actually remember the last 5 kilometers of the trip, or you're somewhere on the road and you go, oh, how did I get here? Your hands are turning the wheels, your foot's hitting the brakes, your mind is miles away, rehashing a conversation that you had yesterday or worrying about a bill that's due next week. This is autopilot. Most of us live a huge percentage of our lives in autopilot state. We eat while we're watching television without tasting our food. We listen to loved ones while mentally drifting in and out of and doing our to-do lists. Mindfulness is simply the act of waking up from autopilot. It means intentionally bringing your full awareness to whatever is happening right now, whether that's feeling the warmth of water running against your hands as you're washing the dishes, or noticing a sensation of your feet on the ground, or it might even be paying attention to your breath. It means doing something without labeling the moment as good or bad. It's just about observing, and that's the most critical thing about it. It's about observing, not labeling. So let's address the big tips and big questions. So are mindfulness and meditation the same thing? Well, the short answer is no. Usually when we think about meditation and mindfulness, we think that they are the same. But, you know, let's look at what they are. So if we use a fitness analogy, for example, meditation is like going to the gym. It's the formal structured exercise where you sit down, set a timer and intentionally train your brain to use specific techniques like focusing on your breath, scanning your body. And these are things that we did last week. You know, when you don't have to be sitting, you can be doing a mindful meditation of swimming or walking or whatever. But it is actually that you've got a structured set of exercises or breathing or whatever. Mindfulness is your overall physical fitness. It's the mental quality or state of awareness you take with you out into the world. So meditation is the formal practice that builds up that mental muscle. Mindfulness is the capacity you use when you step out of meditation cushion and walk into that stressful meeting, handle the crying children, navigate the heavy traffic without losing your cool. So you don't need to be sitting, obviously, in meditation to be mindful. You can be mindful while you're drinking your morning tea, taking a shower, walking the dog, simply by anchoring your attention in the physical reality of that present moment. So psychologists break mindfulness down into 3 distinct pillars. 1, intention. You're consciously choosing where to place your attention rather than letting your mind drag you to wherever it wants to go. 2, attention. You tune into your immediate physical sensations, sight, sound, body sensations, your breathing, basically using your senses. And 3, attitude. You bring an attitude of curiosity and non-judgment. When a distraction thought pops up, you don't get angry at yourself. You simply go, there's that how that works, and let's get back to what we're actually thinking about. So when you start practicing mindfulness, you begin to realize that you don't have to be at the mercy of your runaway thoughts or emotional reactions that sweep through your mind. You gain control of the pause button, and that's a really important thing. So we're going to go to a quick song, and then we're going to come back and we're going to look at how mindfulness directly alters your physical and mental health. Now, this can be from lowering stress hormones to improving sleep, to rewiring that nervous system. And that's a really important thing. As I said, all the songs today are from artists who have actually played at the AFL Grand Final. And we're going to hear from Katy Perry with Raw now.

and see who's going to be roaring on the weekend. Okay, we're talking about mindfulness, and we've been talking about the difference between meditation, which we talked about last week, and mindfulness. And remember, if you do have any questions, you can send them through to 0468 277 886. Then that is actually our SMS line, and that is live whenever we are broadcasting, so you can actually send a message through at any time. So we've just discussed unpacking mindfulness and what it actually means. It means stepping off autopilot and bringing that non-judgment awareness to the present moment. And that's a really important thing. Bringing non-judgment rather than judgment is so important and something that we've got to learn to do. So we're going to now look at why medical professionals and neuroscientists are taking this practice so seriously. What actually happens to your heart, your immune system, and your mental health when you practice mindfulness regularly? And more importantly, how do you actually do it in a busy life? So let's talk about our physical health and our mental health first. So when we live in a constant worry about the future, or we're worrying or about the past, our body doesn't know the difference between what a real threat is and a stressful thought. And that's the thing, the way we speak to ourselves, the thoughts that we have, and when we're having those conversations, our brains don't know that this is an imaginary conversation or something from the past. It's taking it as something that is actually happening right now. And so it actually will then start pumping out the adrenaline and the cortisol, and it keeps our nervous system trapped in that fight or flight mode that we've talked about last week. And over time, chronic stress damage can actually damage our cardiovascular system. It disrupts our digestion, affects our sleep, and it can actually weaken our immune system as well and our responses. So mindfulness acts as a psychological break. When we bring our attention into the present physical moment, your brain recognizes that you are safe right now. And this is the really important thing. Even when you're going through something, if you can bring your mind into the you're safe right now, that's a really important thing. And research shows that regular mindfulness practices activates the parasympathetic nervous system, and this slows your heart rate, it eases your blood pressure, and it's a signal to your body that it's okay to rest and digest. And that's really important. It gives your body permission to stop and slow down. It reduces anxiety and depression symptoms by breaking the habit of spiraling thoughts. It gives you distance from those negative mental loops that you find yourself in. As we said, it improves your quality of sleep. It helps the body, and particularly it stops the mind racing, or helps calm that racing mind before you go to bed, so your body can actually transition into that really deep restoration sleep. I was watching something my son was watching last night on YouTube, and it was a fitness guy, and he was doing different ways to improve his physical structure of his exercise regime, and he was trying all these different natural things to actually do it, and the one thing that actually worked the best was getting 9 hours of sleep and a really deep good night's sleep actually improved his performances and in the gym better than anything else that he actually tried. So sleep is a really important quality that we overlook quite a lot. Then, of course, it strengthens our executive functioning. It enhances our focus, our working memory, and our emotional regulation. So there's a lot of benefits to actually using mindfulness. So you might ask, this all sounds really great, but how do I actually do it without changing my entire life? Because let's be honest, most of the things are you've got to change this, and you've got to change this, and you've got to do this, and you know, you've got to get up three hours earlier and meditate for an hour. And I don't know about you, but I am never getting up an hour earlier just to sit there and meditate. And it's perfectly fine for anybody who does that. No issues at all. I'm a night owl rather than a morning person, so I'd rather do that at night. But everybody does things easy and their own way. But the important thing is that this is about
how we can actually implement something into our daily routine that isn't going to create a great big disruption in our lives. And we don't have to block out hours of time to do it. So here's three simple, practical ways to build your mindfulness into your existing day. The first one is mindful anchoring. Breathing. Now, we've talked about breath before, but breathing is one of the most important things that you can do. Taking that breath and getting it all the way down to your toes, and I say take it down to your toes, there's a lot that just say do a box breath or whatever. That's all perfectly fine. I say take it down to your toes because you're creating a mental picture of taking it all the way down. So you're really getting that breath into your whole lungs. And when we're feeling overwhelmed, it's really, really important to do this. So if you can stop for 60 seconds, a minute, and bring 100% attention to the feeling of your breath entering your nostrils and leaving your nostrils, or your chest rising or falling, or for a minute imagining the breath going down to your toes and coming up. You aren't trying to change your breath here. All we're doing is simply using the physical sensations that we've got as an anchor to bring your mind back to the present. And that's all we want to do with that mindful anchor, is bring it back to the present. Then you've got the five sense check-in. Now, we've talked about this one before. If you've got running thoughts, pause, stop, name it. And then what are five things that you can see around you? What are four things that you can physically feel? You know, your bottom on the chair, to bring your mind back to the present. And that's all we want to do with that mindful anchor, is bring it back to the present. Then you've got the five sense check-in. Now, we've talked about this one before. If you've got running thoughts, pause, stop, name it. And then what are five

grounds your nervous system back into the physical reality. You're actually recognizing things that are here right now that you're experiencing. And so it brings you back, it grounds you again. And then there's mindful everyday activities. So you can pick one task that you do every day. So it could be brushing your teeth. It could be having your morning coffee. It could be washing the dishes. Now, what you do is you commit to doing that one task with total presence. So notice the warmth of the coffee in the cup, the aroma, the taste. When your mind starts to stray away from that morning emails or whatever, gently bring it back to the coffee. You know, have a sip, feel the warmth of it, the taste of it, the texture of the coffee. Is it sweeter today? Is it more sour? Whatever that is the smell more potent today? Whatever that is, just bring it back to it. So psychologist Viktor Frankl famously wrote that between stimulus and response, there is a space, and in that space lies our power to choose our response. Without mindfulness, we live in a stimulus and automatic reaction. Someone cuts us off in traffic and we instantly flare up with anger. We get a difficult email and we immediately panic. Mindfulness creates that vital space. It allows you to notice and feel the anger and panic rising in your body before you actually act on it. Instead of reacting mindlessly, you can pause, breathe, and choose a thoughtful, effective response. And that's a really important thing. We're going to go to a quick song and then we're going to come back and talk about how we can actually use this with pain, illness and distress. And I think we will go to Mr. Brightside, The Killers.

we actually had your the voice rather than Mr. Brightside, but that was John Farnham. So yes, he did play at the MCG at one point. Now we're talking about mindfulness. Now I want to come back to how important it is in our day-to-day lives. So it's easy to do mindfulness when nothing's going wrong, you know, when our life's actually fine. But what happens when you actually have a sharp pain or major chronic illness or you overwhelmed emotional distress? Well, modern medicine programs, including mindfulness-based stress reduction, which is MBSR, have been created to help people with medical settings handle severe discomfort and illness. So let's examine how mindfulness can actually change our relationship to suffering. So obviously you've got primary suffering. This is the raw physical sensation of the event itself, the throbbing of the knee, the migraine, the nausea, whatever it is. And then you've got the secondary suffering. This is our mental reaction to the primary event. It's the tension, the panic, the fear, the catastrophe looping. Why is this happening to me? Is this ever going to end? How do I cope with this? And research has shown that up to 80% of the agonizing weight of pain and emotional distress doesn't come from the primary. It comes from the secondary resistance. When we're fighting that physical pain and trying to push away the emotional pain, our muscles tense up, our heart rate spikes, and our stress hormones multiply. And it's basically we're pouring gasoline onto a fire. Mindfulness doesn't magically ease the primary pain, but it is extremely effective with dismantling that secondary suffering. So how do we actually apply this? Well, instead of clenching your muscles when you've got a physical pain, mindfulness teaches you to bring a gentle, curious attention directly to the edge of the sensation. So ask yourself, is this sensation hot, throbbing, cold, sharp? And you'll find that they'll actually ask these questions in hospitals, etc. And what we're doing is we're breaking down the pain into a physical sensation and we're uncoupling it from the physical emotional panic that we're actually happening. The brain stops interpreting the discomfort as an immediate emergency and lowers the muscle tension around the site. We can use what's called the RAIN technique. Now, this is where we are, recognize, acknowledge what is happening, silently name it. This is a fear right here, right now. Two, A, allow. Let the feeling exist without fighting it and trying to push it down. Give it permission to be there. It's okay for the moment. Three, investigate. Notice how and where the emotion lives in the physical body. Is it in a tightening of the chest? Is it a knot in your stomach? Is it your clenching of the jaw? And then four is N, non-identification or nurture. Recognize that you're not your emotions. You are a vast, stable awareness observing an emotion. Just like clouds passing in the sky, emotions rise, peak and eventually pass. So when we manage chronic illness or severe pain, mindfulness helps you realize a profound truth. No matter how sick or hurt your physical body feels, there is a part of your conscious that remains whole, calm and untouched. And so by anchoring your awareness to the present moment, focusing on your breath one at a time, you stop living in the projected fear of tomorrow's pain and you only ever have to handle this exact breath right now in this exact moment. And almost always that single moment is manageable. So it's a really important thing to actually be able to use. Mindfulness isn't about creating a perfect stress-free life. It's about building an unshakable inner capacity to meet whatever life brings with presence, courage, and self-compassion. So start small today, take three conscious breaths, notice the world around you, and remember that peace is always accessible right here in this very present moment. So I hope you enjoyed this series on mindfulness today, and we will be heading to the news in a minute. But as I said, it is grand final weekend, and you know, we cannot actually finish the show without a classic for the grand final. This is Up There, Kazali. I hope everyone has a good weekend. I hope that everyone has a great week. Remember, if you see someone without a smile, give them one of yours. And remember, you want to win some weekend.
that is perfectly okay as long as everyone's out there having a good

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2: Good afternoon. This is Michael Lynch. Should home buyers be able to use their superannuation as collateral for a mortgage? Liberal Senator Andrew Bragg says they should indeed, arguing that this would give people access to home loans without directly withdrawing from their retirement savings. The proposal is not official opposition policy, but Senator Bragg argues it would help budding property buyers in their quest for a home.
3: If you were going to use cash in super as collateral, that would reduce the amount of money you need to find for a deposit, right? So that's would be one potential use. The other use would be you could offset your loan by using the cash in your super. So that's two options where the money effectively remains preserved inside the superannuation scheme.
2: Economists are warning against another fuel excise cut because they say it would worsen Australia's inflation challenges. Canberra halved the levy earlier this year following global oil price shocks caused by the Iran war. Researchers say that discount put upward pressure on inflation figures. One Nation says Channel 9 should be ashamed of itself for airing an interview with the leader of the Ku Klux Klan. The KKK's Tom Robb used his appearance to praise the politics of Pauline Hanson. He also described the minor party's continued surge in popularity as encouraging. One Nation MP Barnaby Joyce has told News 24 the party does not endorse the views of the KKK.
4: The Ku Klux Klan, for real? I mean, I don't know. Have you seen me in a sheet lately? Have you seen me parading around the building, the burning cross? I mean, a person who I've never met and never intend to meet from a group I despise is somehow related to me because they said they knew of us.
2: Australians from diverse cultural backgrounds are being encouraged to sign up as stem cell donors. A study has found that people from certain ancestry groups have only a 1 in 10 chance of finding a full donor match. Leukemia Foundation spokesman Bill Stavretsky says there's a clear need for new donors.
5: Each year, more than 1,000 Australians need a bone marrow transplant, and for the majority of those, it's blood cancer patients.
2: The Federal Treasurer insists that international controls on AI will strengthen its economic potential as Australia joins a push for global guardrails. Prime Minister Anthony Albanese is among 22 other world signatories demanding tighter regulations on the technology ahead of the UN General Assembly in New York. Treasurer Jim Chalmers is told today that AI presents serious risks if it's not properly managed.
6: The statement that Prime Minister Albanese signed Australia up to overnight with 20 countries is all about recognising this is a huge economic opportunity, but we will only maximise the upside of AI if we manage and minimise the risks.
2: Major US television networks are refusing to cover daily press events with Donald Trump after the president banned some outlets from the White House. In retaliation, ABC, CBS, NBC and Fox News are refusing to be part of the daily pool, which takes turns at providing television coverage of presidential events. But Vice President J.D. Vance has defended the Trump ban.
7: Well, I take some issue with the premise. So he's not banning media outlets. What he's doing is saying we're not going to give you special access to the White House if you engage in what is effectively propaganda.
2: This is AIR National News. Lockie Neal's AFL Grand Final fate will be decided tonight, with the Lions hoping to overturn his one-match suspension for striking. Here's Sarah Patterson.
8: Brisbane is preparing to challenge Neal's penalty for striking Hawthorn's Jack Ginnivan. The appeal set to hinge on evidence from Ginnivan, who copped a gut punch from Neal off the ball in last Saturday's preliminary final. Brisbane is expected to centre its argument on compelling and exceptional circumstances, the same clause that saved Collingwood legend Scott Pendlebury from suspension back in March. The reigning back-to-back premiers are expected to reference multiple tribunal precedents, including one involving West Coast star Harley Reid earlier this year.
2: The Roosters are dismissing suggestions that Dolphins hold a psychological edge going into their NRL preliminary final. The Redcliffe-based outfit has won both clashes between the clubs this season, but Roosters forward Victor Radley says that will mean very little on Friday night.
9: Nah. It's just more, probably a little bit more drive. Not that you need it in one of these games, but just a little bit more drive to go get them.
2: In the NBL, the Adelaide 36ers will play their next game on the road against the Wildcats in Perth on Thursday night, while their first home game will be played this Sunday against Cairns. Meanwhile, the Brisbane Bullet season will tip off tonight when they come up against the New Zealand Breakers. That's sport on Australian Independent Radio News.
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So I'll remove the cause. But not the symptom.

88.6, Plenty Valley FM, and from Austin, Texas, The Hard Truth, Jolene. It's another great version of that song, eh? By the way, featuring on the kitchen sink this Friday night at 9 from Texas, Stevie Ray Vaughan.

0: I'm Mark Transfield. The Prime Minister has joined world leaders in demanding tougher guardrails for artificial intelligence. More from Federal Politics reporter Nelson Scott.
1: Anthony Albanese and 21 other leaders have signed a statement at the UN in New York pushing for stricter AI regulations. The declaration calls for mandatory safety checks, shared global standards, and tighter oversight of high-powered AI models. Neither the US nor China have signed the statement, but Mr. Albanese argues we need to harness the technology's benefits without risking public safety.
2: Humans need to be in control of it.
1: The Prime Minister has also launched Australia's bid for a seat on the UN Security Council. Opposition leader Angus Taylor insists his priorities are backwards.
3: This Prime Minister should get serious about Australians' security in Australia.
1: Nelson Scott, Canberra.
0: Queensland police allege a Maryborough teenager was just days away from a random attack on the public. After a tip-off to counter-terrorism detectives, a search warrant was executed on a home on August 27th with several electronic devices and other items seized. Detective Inspector Chris Knight says police acted swiftly to nullify any threat to the public.
4: There were three public locations that were identified, but the targets themselves in the majority were going to be random individuals. All I'll say is that it was within days of the matter first coming to the attention of police.
0: The boy faces three charges, including preparing to cause death or grievous bodily harm, possessing a knife in public, and possessing violent extremist material. Meantime, a 15-year-old who sent two Perth schools into lockdown has been let off with a warning. He was arrested following reports he was carrying an edged weapon. However, police say there's insufficient evidence. WA's Education Minister Sabina Winton is happy the situation was resolved swiftly and safely.
5: Violence has absolutely no place anywhere in our community, and particularly no place in our schools. Bringing a weapon onto a school site is absolutely unacceptable.
0: The peak body for superannuation funds says governments should not be looking to retirement savings to solve economic issues. A coalition MP has raised the idea of allowing people to use their super as housing collateral or withdraw a sum to use for a deposit or to pay down a mortgage. Super Members Council Chief Executive Misha Schubert says lawmakers should be looking at housing supply to help Australians afford a home.
6: Other policy challenges deserve their own policy solutions, not trying to always point to super as a purported solution to other policy challenges. Super's got its one really important job for 17 million plus Australians, and that's to be your paycheck in retirement for many decades.
0: In overseas news, Julian Assange is going to be a dad for the third time. The WikiLeaks founder and his wife Stella have revealed they're expecting another baby, sharing the news on social media. And the BBC has removed crocodile footage mistakenly shown in a report about Rockhampton's Fitzroy River. The footage was actually filmed on the Fitzroy River in Western Australia's Kimberley region. This is AIR National News. NRL and Sam Walker has been named at halfback for Friday night's preliminary final against the Dolphins. The Roosters halfback returns less than a month after having ankle surgery. Meantime, the Panthers admit they're impressed by the Knights' fairy tale surge through the finals. The Premiership favourites will face last year's Wooden Spooners in Sunday's preliminary final at Accor Stadium. Penrith forward Liam Martin says he's a fan of Newcastle's physical play.
7: It's been pretty incredible watching them. As you said, they've been physical, aggressive and, you know, I love those sort of matchups, so really looking forward to it, and I'm sure they'll be ready for it as well.
0: AFL and Nick Dacos admits there's still room for improvement in his game, despite taking out the Brownlow medal. The Collingwood midfielder won the AFL's highest individual honour, polling a record 47 votes. The 23-year-old says he's hoping to take his game further in the next season.
8: I know that there's still many holes in my game. I need to keep improving, so from an on-field point of view, that's what I'm focusing on, how I can improve and continue to take my game to the next level and hopefully help the team.
0: In tennis, Alexander Zverev and Carlos Alcaraz have arrived in London for Team Europe ahead of tennis's Laver Cup. And Formula One has signed off on reducing the maximum race distance by 15 kilometres next year, dropping from 305 to 290 kilometres. Australian Independent Radio News.
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10: Well, sunny and dry for the next few days. Wow, really? We'll see. Tonight, though, just 7 degrees, tomorrow 20, and currently just on 15.
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10: Yes, yeah, so and this is Tony Kaye on National White Chocolate Day. Oh, I better get a wet wipe to clean that off the equipment here. Oh, oh dear. It's very tasty, though.

0: 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Back to the groove, or should that be back to the pothole? And tell me, what's one local issue you'd like to see something done about? Could be anything, anything at all. Could be the roads, the obsession with the speed humps that councils in Melbourne seem to have. Let me know on the text line, which you can also use for WhatsApp 0468 277 886. A local issue that's giving you the, an issue you'd like to see something done about. 0468 277 886.
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0: 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Working with Neilism. Hi, Neil.
1: It's astounding. Time is fleeting. Madness takes its toll. But listen closely.
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0: 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Well secluded, I see all.
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0: Oh, an amazing version of that song. Are you all Jolene Doubt? But wait. 88.6, Playville FM. American Southern Grunge and Alternative Country Band, that was. All the Little Pieces. Amazing. All the Little Pieces. And their concept album, The Legend of Lavinia Fisher, is definitely worth a listen as well.
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That's Sharon Van Etten. 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

0: Good evening, everybody. Welcome to the Housework Show. My name is Craig Kay. I'm sitting in the chair from now until midnight. First off, thank you to Luck Mahira. Quality performance as always. Back next Tuesday, 8 p.m. for all your Sri Lankan needs. Got a few, we're going to take it off on a deep tip tonight. We've got a few new tunes. Might stay with the deep tip for a bit longer tonight, I think. I'm just feeling that kind of vibe. Feeling the footy vibe as well.
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0: So it's looking good. Tomorrow, sunny, 21. Chance of frost in the early morning. That's about it. Thursday, 27, partly cloudy. Friday, shower or two and 27 again. Unfortunately, on time for Saturday, it all kind of just falls apart. Shower or two and 17 degrees. And for the big day, cloudy with a high chance of showers, most likely in the morning and afternoon. Superb. Up to 4 mils of rain. Sunday, partly cloudy and 19 degrees. Okay, as promised, some deep house tunage. We're going to start off with one. I'm not going to talk over the start of this because it's got a vocal at the start. I think it's by a tribe called Quest. It's called Bonita Applebaum. And this is the Sir Piers and Cy Ashton's Curious House Mix. 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Tribe called Quest. Let's go.
2: Do I love you? Do I lust for you? Am I a sinner because I do the two? 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Right now, please. Bonita Applebaum.

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So far, I hope you like rap songs. Bonita Applebum, you gotta put me on. Bonita Applebum, you gotta put me on. Bonita Applebum, said you gotta put me on.

0: Very, very fat tune. Reminds me of the kind of tackle that was coming out from Sasha and Digweed back in the day. That is Alexander Matchak and his tune from a couple of years back of Black Sea. Before that, Newey from Session Victim featuring Kenneth Scott and Dream Theory. Love that one. From the mid-90s, Kevin Yost, If Only She Knew. Dirty 2, No Makeup, were in there as well. HP Vince and David Leatherman, Space Disco. We have from Enna Smith and To You Lord, the DJ Spen and C-Doc remix. And we kicked off tonight's show for Haz, who will catch it later, with A Tribe Called Quest and Bonita Applebaum. 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
0: Track I picked up last week. Picked up about three remixes of it because they were that good. It's by Charisma and James Curd. This track is called I Know You. This is actually the one I wanted to play last week and didn't. My favourite mix is this one. It's the Rocco Rodemal remix. Nice little creepy one. Shag it.

0: I dig that one. Pretty simple. Does the job. And chucks in a bit of disco at the end. That is Will OB. The track is called Get Right Up. Before that, a few trippy ones. That piano creeper was from Marcus Glahn. It was called Distant Dreamer. One before that was the epic Skidoos by Akufen. Never really heard another song like that at all. James Curtin there as well with The Perceived Theory. One of my all-time faves, Matt Narco and Sam Mollison on vocals and Thinking of You. That was Pesner's remix and the Fred Everything Redo. Spencer Parker, another piano creepy sort of number, an improvised Minotaur. That was the Rully Molly remix. We kicked off this bracket with Charisma and James Curd and I Know You, the Rocco Rodemal remix. 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It's 20 past 11. We are going to push the tempo, so to speak, after these quick messages. Stick around.
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2: 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I remember downloading tunes from his probably 20 years ago now. This is one of his latest. It's called Don't Give Up, and this is the extended mix. After this, we're going to hear from Dennis Salter and Capri, and a big tune at the moment to push the tempo. Right now, though, Kid Massive, Don't Give Up. 8 degrees in Mill Park, 22 past 11. 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

finishing off with a bit of a classic from Dennis Ferrer and The Red Room. This is the Obj vocal mix. Before this, Tom Bug and Groove Line and Dizzy. A nice cruisy one from Bruce Banner and Deep Echo. In the mid-noughties, Nick Kay and Where This Sound from about the same time, I think, Tony and Hippie and Rhythm Control. And a couple of newies at the top, one from Dennis Salter and Capri and Push the Tempo. And Kid Massive, Don't Give Up. That is all for tonight. 2 to 12, I'm out of here. I'll catch you next Tuesday night at 10 p.m. for some more housey doings. If you're listening on the Ninch, I hope you've enjoyed it. See you later.

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2: Since the beginning of time, men have been doing it. Getting together to talk, share skills, swap ideas, solve problems, or just discuss life in general. 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
1: Yeah, the boy just turned 22. Yeah, he's still the boy. 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Anyway, I see an ad for Men's Line in the local paper and leave it where I think he'll see it. 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
1: Time we had that beer, son.
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0: G'day, country music lovers. I'm Harry T, and I'm inviting you all to join me every Sunday at 11 a.m. for 3 hours of mighty fine country tunes right here on your local station, Plenty Valley FM. Yeehaw!
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1: Oh, it's an orange light. Go, go, go! I've got two fines here. What for? What? A red light and a speeding fine? You're joking. I'll lose my license on demerit points now. How am I going to get to work and to footy training now? I only sped up to make the orange light. I thought I'd make it through the intersection before it turned red.
2: Speed is one of the main causes of crashes on Victoria roads. The orange light is designed to give drivers fair warning that the light is about to change to red, to give you time to slow down and stop. Some intersections have both red light and speed cameras, so if you speed up to beat the light, you may be travelling faster towards two fines or a serious accident.
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0: moment. At the moment, we think that's a bit tight. You know, between 4.5 and 5 will probably take enough heat out of the labour market that it'll ease pressure on inflation.
1: The opposition has distanced itself from a Liberal senator's push to unlock superannuation for home buyers. Andrew Bragg has proposed using super as collateral for home loans to increase borrowing power. One Nation's already pledged to let renters and mortgage holders access up to a quarter of their super. Liberal leader Angus Taylor says the opposition is still finalising its policy.
2: Superannuation is Australians' money. It's Australians' money. They should have choice in it. That's why we strongly support self-managed super funds. But the proposal you're talking about there is not our policy.
1: A Sydney mother has now been charged with murdering her child in the New South Wales Blue Mountains. Chris McCarthy reports.
3: Police allege the 42-year-old stabbed her three children in a vehicle at Valley Heights on Sunday before turning the knife on herself. One child, aged 5, died at the scene, while a 1- and 3-year-old remain in critical but stable conditions. Officers have charged the woman with one count of murder and 2 of cause grievous bodily harm with intent to murder. The accused, who remains in hospital after the attack, appeared in court via bedside video link. She's been refused bail to appear before Penrith Court on November 20. Chris McCarthy, Sydney.
1: A major study has found almost all Australian women on dating apps have experienced abuse, manipulation or harassment. Advocates are using the findings to urge the government to include dating platforms in its proposed digital duty of care laws. Karen Tindall from the Behavioural Insights team says women are having to take steps to protect themselves at every step of the dating journey.
4: So from onboarding, when she has to censor her profile in order to hide key details about her life or manage conversations around tone or managing aggression when it occurs.
1: And an AI expert is warning Australia must secure access to its own artificial intelligence technology to shore up our sovereignty. Industry leaders, the US and China, have discussed creating a new notification system to warn about potential AI incidents which could affect national security. UNSW Professor Toby Walsh says for our country, access is key.
5: The National Security Services really need access to the latest AI models. It allows them to process huge amounts of information to deal with all the threats coming at us. But the problem there is that we're dependent at the moment on the goodwill of the United States to keep giving us access to those.
1: This is AIR National News. Brisbane Lion Lockie Neal will miss Saturday's AFL Grand Final against Fremantle after his ban for striking was upheld. Jack Fenwick reports.
6: After over 2 hours of submissions and over 2 hours of deliberations by the tribunal, Lockie Neal has failed to overturn his suspension. The 33-year-old hit with the ban for an off-the-ball strike on Hawthorn's Jack Ginnivan in Saturday's prelim final. It will be his first suspension in his 320-game career, and it comes ahead of one of his biggest. Neal will now watch his former side Fremantle and the side he won the past two premierships with battle out for history at the MCG. The club can appeal. Jack Fenwick reporting.
1: Test rugby is in full swing this week with the Wallabies and Wallaroos in action. The Wallabies host South Africa in Perth on Sunday after the Wallaroos take on Scotland in Edinburgh. Star prop Eva Kapani says her side are desperate to win after last week's narrow loss to France.
7: We've shown ourselves that we can do it and we can compete against the top teams in the world. I think for us, our comms and messaging has been, let's do it for 80 minutes.
1: And Roosters halfback Sam Walker's been named at halfback for Friday's NRL preliminary final against the Dolphins. He returns less than a month after ankle surgery. 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

0: Good morning, I'm Lee Harrison. The Reserve Bank warns unemployment may have to rise to bring consumer prices down. The RBA says the jobless rate might need to reach 5% to get inflation back into its target range. The warning comes ahead of an expected interest rate hike next week. Governor Michelle Bullock says the labour market will need to soften to ease price pressures.
1: An unemployment rate of, say, 4.5% at

0: grab a Lamington, some Pav, and veg out with some Bonza Aussie tracks and have a rip snort of time 100% Aussie with Steve Mann.
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I'm looking at my girlfriend, she just passed out on the floor. I've seen so many things I ain't never seen before.

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7: Good morning, I'm Lee Harrison. Australia's diesel stockpile has fallen by 20% to a 31-day supply as storage limits hit full capacity. The federal government has paused its subsidised fuel shipments while global oil prices surge past $100 a barrel. Australia's peak medical body argues the country's inability to provide timely access to aged care is leaving patients stranded in hospitals. The Australian Medical Association's inaugural aged care report card has detailed delays in assessments and long waits for residential care. AMA President Dr. Danielle McMullen says urgent action is needed.
8: It's so critical that governments see that aged care is a part of our healthcare system and that delays in aged care are being felt right across our healthcare system, especially in hospitals, and most importantly, by older Australians waiting too long.
7: A woman's been charged with the murder of her child in the New South Wales Blue Mountains. The 42-year-old is accused of stabbing

0: dropping her three children in a car before all four of them were found injured at Valley Heights. A five-year-old died at the scene, while children aged one and three are in a critical but stable condition. Jetstar staff won't charge customers a host of fees today as part of a union campaign for better pay and conditions. Workers will waive or record a zero fees for excess baggage and seat changes. Australian Services Union spokesperson Scott Cowan says it's not a decision taken lightly.
1: But we're pleased it's something that we can do that won't impact the travelling public, but it will impact Jetstar's bottom line and demonstrate to them the value of the work that our members perform day in, day out to keep the company flying.
0: The superannuation industry has hit back at a proposal to let home buyers use their super as collateral for a mortgage. Liberal Senator Andrew Bragg says it would give people access to home loans without directly withdrawing from their retirement savings. The proposal is not official opposition policy. Super Members Council Chief Executive Misha Schubert says the money needs to be left alone.
2: Around 80% of Australians say super is going to be absolutely critical for their income in retirement, and that Australians are really clear that super's got one job, and that's to be their income in retirement.
0: The US president has used an address to the UN General Assembly to suggest he could annihilate Iran. G7 foreign ministers have told Tehran to stop arming Houthi rebels in Yemen as the conflict in the Middle East spins out. Donald Trump says he has two alternatives.
3: Will a deal be made with Iran that lets them rebuild and create a far greater country than it ever was before? Maybe one of the greatest in the Middle East or even the world? Or do I annihilate the Islamic Republic and do it quickly?
0: And Australian illustrator and author Terry Denton, best known for the Treehouse book series, has died aged 76. His agent and publishers say he died on Monday, surrounded by his family. This is Air National News. The Brisbane Bullets have come back from a double-figure deficit to open their NBL season with a three-point win over the Breakers. Leonie Kay reports.
4: Lithuanian import Arnas Velechka inspired the Brisbane Bullets to a memorable come-from-behind win, with the roof open at Pat Rafter Arena to start their NBL season, beating the New Zealand Breakers 88-85. New Zealand were in control for most of the first 25 minutes of the game and led by 11 4 minutes into the second half before Brisbane responded with the next 10 points, and it was Velechka at the forefront of it all. The Bullets will now remain home at the Brisbane Entertainment Centre against the Illawarra Hawks on Friday night, while the Breakers head west to take on the Perth Wildcats on Saturday evening. Leonie Kay, Air Sport.
0: The all-conquering Panthers admit they're impressed by the night's fairy tale surge through the NRL finals. The Premiership favourites will face last year's Wooden Spooners in Sunday's preliminary final at Acor Stadium. Penrith forward Liam Martin says he's a fan of Newcastle's physical play.
5: It's been pretty incredible watching them. As you said, they've been physical, aggressive, and I love those sort of matchups, so really looking forward to it.
0: And Brisbane Lion Lachie Neal will miss Saturday's AFL Grand Final against Fremantle. The midfielder's one-game ban for striking Hawk Jack Ginnivan has been upheld at the tribunal in a hearing of almost 4.5 hours. Australian Independent Radio News.
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7: Heading up to 19 this afternoon. It's going to be clear, dry and sunny. 26 tomorrow, partly cloudy. 25 on Friday, cloudy with a possible shower or two. And then we're back to 16 to start the weekend on Saturday. Cloudy with showers likely throughout the day. Right now we're sitting on 5 degrees at Mill Park, at Whittlesea, at St Andrews and also at Lower Plenty.
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7: Indeed it is breakfast time, Wednesday the 23rd of September. This is the Morning Drive. Darcy here with you this morning. Coming up on the show this morning, we are going to be doing lots of the usual stuff, talking about the things that are happening at the moment. There is a little bit of wacky stuff going on, even mostly just in the state this morning. We're also going to be talking about things that are coming up. you know, all that sort of good stuff. I'll be keeping you across traffic as anything shocking occurs, even the news, stuff like that. We'll also be talking to the mayor of the city of Whittlesea after 8 o'clock this morning as well about what's happening at council at the moment. Also throughout the show this morning, plenty of great music, which is something that you can always expect from me, of course. Something you can always expect from Plenty Valley FM, at least, that's for sure. Let's start off with a very apt song. No rain, no rain here. It's nothing but sunshine already at 7 o'clock in the morning. What a shock. It's Blind Melon.

Houdini, Foster the People here on Plenty Valley FM. I bet you know Pumped Up Kicks. Did you know that one, though? It is 13 minutes past seven. You're listening to The Morning Drive this morning. You know, I've been taken back by the news this morning to a better time. Oh, you know, me in my 20s going all the way back to however long ago it was. I was pretty young, to be fair. Of when we used to have local holidays instead of just the Melbourne Cup. Does anyone else remember this? I swear there was like a, wasn't there like a Melbourne show holiday as well? Or you could choose to have like the opening of the show or the cup. And then like you had regional areas doing this, and apparently they still do, which sort of, yeah, it shocked me. Apparently Bendigo still has its local Bendigo Cup Day, which is on the Wednesday before the Melbourne Cup Day Tuesday. And in the just the local area, like just the local Shire Council, you can take supposedly either or day, although I suspect pretty much everyone probably takes the Melbourne Cup Day these days. But that is actually something that's still there, and their local council voted to keep it for another 5 years on Monday night. Just something that really caught my attention. I did not know that was still a thing that was done. And it's even one of those things where, yeah, like local businesses will close on the Wednesday instead of the following Tuesday. So how about that? A strange, bizarre happening. I don't know how I feel about it. I know apparently it's quite a divisive issue locally, at least in Bendigo, and apparently a fair few people are not particularly happy. Naturally, businesses who would rather take the day that lines up with everyone else, you can really understand that. And then there's also people who are locals who want to go to the local cup instead of all the way into Melbourne, and having the day off is nice for that as well. Interesting, isn't it? I'm not sure if anyone else does it. I might have to do a little bit of looking into it. If you have any knowledge on this, feel free to text me 0468 277 886. That's 0468 277 886. You can even put it through WhatsApp now as well. That's even better. We can even reply to you on WhatsApp. Isn't that a lovely technological innovation? But yeah, just one of those things that does still happen. And I just thought it was a long gone thing that I vaguely remembered from my childhood. Here's a little bit of Jamiroquai to get you up and going this morning. She's just a cosmic girl.

0: music that's almost otherworldly to my show, but good for every now and then. Jamiroquai, Cosmic Girl, here on your local station, 88.6 Plenty Valley FM, all across Melbourne's outer northeast. And, well, you know, even some of the inner northeast, depends where you want to draw that line. One of the things that's happening this weekend, and, well, big shock, did you know the grand final's on this weekend? It's crazy talk, I know, but it is. It's bizarre, but it is. We even get a day off on Friday. You got to take the wins while you can. But on Saturday, sort of evening night after the Grandy, you can get on to the city where, yes, it will be packed, but Chinatown are putting on their Lion and Dragon Moon Festival. They call it the Mid-Autumn Moon Festival every year, which is a great name, but of course a little bit confusing being spring here in the Southern Hemisphere. Lots of cool stuff that they put on, you know, traditional parades and the like with your traditional costumes, doing all sorts of stuff like that. There'll be plenty of businesses open in Chinatown with lots of delicious food, I can promise you that as well. It's just one of those things that you can just get along to, and it's just a little bit different. And if you're already going to the grand final, or if you're not, because, you know, it's a two interstate teams, right, and it just gets crazy. If you're not, it's actually something else to do, and it's afterwards. So, you know, you can do something just a little bit different rather than just all footy. And if your team loses, it's also somewhere to go and take your mind off of it. Oh, dear.
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0: World leaders have descended on New York to attend the UN General Assembly, with US President Donald Trump delivering his remarks to the world earlier this morning. The president has said that American power is the solution to the world's problems, reiterating that his government may choose to annihilate the Iranian regime. The president also took aim at AI regulation, suggesting that his administration would oppose any global efforts to regulate the burgeoning technology. Other leaders, including Turkish President Recep Erdogan, have also spoken to the assembly, reiterating his position on the recognition of a Palestinian state. Quest Hotels is urging some of its customers to replace their passports and driver's licences after suffering a serious data breach earlier this year. Quest initially declared that unauthorised access had been gained into their database of customer details in August, believing that large swaths of personal data recorded before June of last year had been leaked, including names and contact details. Quest has begun advising affected customers of the true extent of the breach, which could include credit card numbers and identity documents. And Xi Jinping is travelling to the US to meet with Donald Trump later today, marking the Chinese leader's first visit to America in over a decade. Mr. Xi is meeting with Trump for bilateral talks on AI and trade, although experts believe the event will likely not result in any definitive major agreements. And heading up to 19 this afternoon, clear, dry and sunny today. Isn't that nice? That's a welcome change. And then tomorrow we're heading up to 26, even nicer, partly cloudy. You're listening to The Morning Drive. Darcy here with you this morning, getting you to work, to school, to wherever you may be going, or maybe you don't have to go anywhere. Lucky you. It is 28 minutes to 8. On with the show this morning. We'll be talking about some more stuff later on. I'll be keeping you across traffic and the like. But right now, let's have a little bit of Faker. It's all about this heart attack. I'm

0: 8, a song that gets a lot of airplay, at least over the last few months, for all the wrong reasons. It is a great song, though. The Clash, Rock the Casbah, here on The Morning Drive on Plenty Valley FM. It's time for a quick look at what happened on this day in history, September the 23rd. It's today that the Little Rock 9 crisis in 1957 really escalated to its zenith. This being the crisis to do with education in the US, segregation was very slowly starting to essentially fall. A few years before this incident, the Supreme Court had ruled that segregated education based on race was no longer constitutional. Well, technically never really was, but no longer could be. In Arkansas, there was an all-white school where 9 black students enlisted to study. The state government essentially tried to block them by entering literally with the state's National Guard, almost like a military force, like a riot squad, essentially. And the president at the time, Dwight D. Eisenhower, on this day in 1957, ordered the federal US troops to step in and allow the students passage into the school and make sure that they attended their classes in safety. On this day, stepping forward quite a bit to 2018 with a story that I bet completely flew under the radar. Indian Prime Minister Narendra Modi launched his own Modi Care, which was a free healthcare program, and I say was, still is, for 500 million people, by far the world's largest healthcare initiative. Something that we just didn't even hear about here in the West, or at least barely. On this day, all the way back in 1889, something interesting for you, a company, just a small little company in Japan called Nintendo Koppai was launched. You might now know it as Nintendo Company Limited. It was launched to produce a card game called Hanafuda. They had lots of success with games eventually. It took a while, but they really got there. And then on this day in 1962, the iconic series The Jetsons launched in the US as the ABC network's very first colour TV series. I didn't know that one. There you go. 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

Clunny Valley FM. It's 13 minutes to 8. Just a quick look at some traffic for you. There is a little bit of an accident on High Street at Keon Parade. That is on the very north side of Reservoir, so avoid the area if you can. The Hume is also struggling inbound, mostly in its usual spots though, particularly through Epping from O'Hearn's Road through to the Ring Road. Sydney Road also very heavy this morning inbound through Campbellfield in particular. Avoid if possible. Diamond Creek Road also similarly very heavy at the moment heading up to the Greensboro Bypass. Pretty difficult to avoid that one, but if you can, I would recommend. 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Here's a bit of The Church.

0: Darcy here with you this morning for the morning drive. Now, we've got some pretty exciting changes happening here at Plenty Valley FM at the moment. We've got some new shows starting. On Friday morning, we will have Chris Ball starting, that being this grand final Friday morning. He's going to be starting a show called Reelin' in the Years. He's been collecting charts from different radio stations across Australia. Do you remember back when radio stations would do their own charts of like the local area? And he's basically been collecting them over a very long time, and he's bringing them all out, and he's going to be doing a bunch of them, a random one each week, and counting down the charts as if it's back when they actually came out. So that's going to be pretty cool. He spans right across the 60s, 70s, 80s, up even into the early 90s. So that's one to listen to on Friday morning from 9 o'clock. And then also this weekend, well, actually, I should probably mention there's actually a pretty cool little event happening tomorrow afternoon. And basically up in Nillumbik, this is a battle of the bands. And those happen a bit. I'm sure you've probably heard of them. But the interesting thing about this one is it's for over 55s, which is just one of those neat little things where, yeah, wow, that takes away from the 2000s gritty, you know, teenagers in their garage kind of style. It's awesome. So basically, this is an event that has been run in the past. It was definitely run last year. They had well over 100 people attend and many local bands battle it out. And this year, the event is back bigger than ever. So they're going to be having a bunch of returning acts, some new local bands as well. They're hoping to bring a bunch of people along, and you can get along yourself. You can get free tickets to the event by just searching up Battle of the Bands Nillumbik. You'll be able to find it. And the most fascinating thing is here at Plenty Valley FM, we do also have some all-star judges contributing to the panel that you very well may know, some recognisable voices around the station. Who that might be though? Well, I'm going to say you have to go along to find out. But we are hoping here at Plenty Valley FM to also be able to air a little bit of a highlights package for you on Saturday afternoon of some of the coolest songs, the coolest bands, the best moments of the event. So that is on tomorrow afternoon from 1 o'clock. Get along if you can. That's up in Nillumbik at the Battle of the Bands. Just search it up. You can find out heaps about it. All right, it's just about news time here on The Morning Drive. Stick around. We'll be talking about plenty more stuff after 8 o'clock. We'll also be talking to the Mayor of the City of Whittlesea, Councillor Laurie Cox, about what's happening at Council at the moment as well. With school holidays coming up, we'll be talking about, you know, things like different school holiday activities that you can get along to as well. Well, take your kids along too. Maybe you can get along as well. Who knows? We'll find out soon enough.
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2: Good morning. I'm Lee Harrison. The Coalition has vowed to dismantle parts of Labor's renewables policy if it wins the next election. The Liberals and Nationals would abolish the safeguard mechanism, new vehicle efficiency standards and offshore wind zones. Shadow Energy Minister Dan Tehan says current environmental policies are placing an unsustainable burden on Australian consumers.
3: We will take a chainsaw to all of the green tape that has been introduced by Anthony Albanese and the Labor government, which is pushing energy bills through the roof.
2: A woman's been charged with the murder of her child in the New South Wales Blue Mountains. The 42-year-old is accused of stabbing her three children in a car before turning the knife on herself. A 5-year-old died at the scene. The two other children and the woman remain in hospital. Calls for a national royal commission into gendered violence are growing following the deaths of three women in separate incidents in New South Wales in recent days. Cheryl Moody, who runs the database Australian Femicide Watch, has told the ABC her petition now includes signatures from politicians Zali Steggall, Monique Ryan and Lydia Thorpe.
4: We'd be looking at gendered violence as a whole across Australia. So we'd have a look at what are governments failing to do. We should be having a lot of programs aimed at changing the way that people view women. And when I say people, I mean mainly men.
2: Analysts believe Australian fuel prices could surge further as the conflict in the Middle East deepens. Saudi Arabia's east-west oil pipeline has

0: slowly being restarted after drone attacks. Meanwhile, the US president has threatened to quickly annihilate Iran if a deal isn't reached to resolve the conflict. Donald Trump addressed the UN General Assembly when he issued the warning about what would happen if an agreement isn't reached.
1: Never giving them a chance to kill and destroy people and countries again. Do I drive them into hell with no chance of survival and no hope of future greatness or generations? But I believe we'll make a deal right after the election.
0: Princess Diana's brother has issued an apology for at least one inaccuracy in his book. Josh Bavis reports.
2: Earl Charles Spencer's book Swan Song is now available to the public, but the author admits it contains at least one inaccuracy. He's apologised to British broadcaster Piers Morgan for wrongly stating he was the editor at the Daily Mirror in 1993 when it published photographs of Diana exercising at the gym, when in fact he wasn't the editor until 1995. Piers Morgan says it's not good enough for the book to still be on sale with the inaccuracy. The publisher says any future prints will have amended the detail.
0: And a Sri Lankan court has convicted 15 men over the deadly 2019 Easter Sunday bombings in which two Australians were killed. This is Air National News. Brisbane is weighing up an appeal on Lachie Neal's one-match ban for striking. The Lions had tried to argue it wasn't a strike. Instead, a body check, impact was low and brought up Neal's exemplary record. Fremantle coach Justin Longmuir has been named the Coaches Association Coach of the Year. He's told Fox Footy it's recognition of the Dockers' entire coaching staff.
3: You don't just get to this stage where you win 19 games in the regular season and make a grand final off... Yeah, 1 year of work. So it's a lot's gone into this, and it's taken a lot of people to get to this place. And
0: Dolphins coach Christian Wolf has named an unchanged squad for Friday night's NRL preliminary final against the Roosters. In the NRLW, Broncos captain Tamika Upton says the team will be aiming for the win this weekend for their retiring star Ali Brigginshaw. Queensland derby between the Broncos and Titans will see the winner through to the women's grand final. Upton says Ali has been playing her best footy.
4: You know, I've been most impressed with probably all her off the ball efforts. She's getting us some good kick chases. She's getting up in line speed. She's probably doing all the things that you can't see on the stat sheet. So she's leaving it all out there, and that only inspires the players around her.
0: And the Brisbane Bullets have opened their NBL campaign in style, securing a come-from-behind three-point win over the New Zealand Breakers. Australian Independent Radio News.
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6: Heading up to 19 this afternoon. Clear, dry and sunny. 26 tomorrow, partly cloudy. 25 on Friday, cloudy with a possible shower or two. And then 16 to start the weekend on Saturday. Cloudy with showers likely throughout the day. Right now at Mill Park, we're sitting on 7 degrees. At Lower Plenty, we're also on 7. 6 at St Andrews and a whopping 8 degrees at Whittlesea.
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6: Indeed, it is breakfast time. Wednesday, the 23rd of September. Let's go! You're with Darcy this morning, helping you get started, get about doing whatever you're doing for your midweek Wednesday. Although it's really more than midweek. We're really in the second half of the week with the nice, short 4-day week this week. I'll take that. I ain't complaining. It's 6 minutes past eight. Stick around here on the morning drive. We're going to be talking all sorts of stuff going on at the moment, some stuff that's happening across the state, the world, and we're going to be talking to the mayor of the city of Whittlesea very shortly, in about 10 minutes' time or so, about some of the things happening across the city of Whittlesea.

0: Anastasia to get us up and going this morning. I'm out of love. Plenty Valley FM. It's 13 minutes past 8. You're listening to The Morning Drive with Darcy this morning. And joining me on the line is the Mayor of the City of Whittlesea, Councillor Laurie Cox. Good morning, Laurie.
1: Good morning, Darcy. How are things?
0: Oh, I'm not too bad. It's a glorious day outside for once, so that sort of put me in a good mood, suspiciously good mood.
1: Oh, we've had a couple of good days. Come on, we've had a couple of good days.
0: Right? No, it's very true. It's actually been overall pretty nice the last few weeks, so hopefully that keeps up. How are you doing?
1: Oh, yeah, good.
0: Yeah. Another day. Yeah, I'm with you. Well, first off, I wanted to start by talking about a very interesting topic, I think, which is a topic in regards to the Mernda Pool, which is all anyone ever wants to talk about, I know, or at least me. But you guys are involved a little bit with the whole Make a Splash, Match Our Cash campaign, which is sort of an advocacy campaign going on to get the pool funded, essentially. Can you tell us a bit more about that?
1: Yeah, look, the campaign's about saying that, you know, if we're going to build a pool, we can't do it on our own. Mm. So, you know, we've said that from the get-go. Basically, if the design of the pool, people wanted a 50-metre pool and they wanted all the supporting stuff with it, the gyms, the hydrotherapy pool, the learn to swim pool, we get all that, but at a cost of $120 million, it wasn't viable. So we had to go back to a 25-metre pool, and that's what the council has decided. So to reduce the cost, to make it more cost effective, that's basically what we've done. Now, doing that is still a cost of around $85 million. So again, we still can't do it as just funding out of rates. That's unfair to the whole municipality. So accordingly, we've got to deliver a project of that scale with 50% funding from another source. Now, whether that be state, federal government or another source, that's basically where we're at. So we've said to people, make a splash, match our cash. So you want the pool, this is the program that we've got to get onto. So we're saying to residents, support the campaign and help us get the government funding that will build the aquatic leisure facility in Mernda. So get your voices into that campaign. Send a very clear message that, you know, you're saying that you want that investment, you deserve that investment. We have always said, from an aquatic point of view, we understand what a facility will deliver, not just in a competitive sense, but also in a wellbeing sense. And we're not avoiding that. We just simply can't afford it. That's the point.
0: It's very fair. Sorry. Yeah.
1: And we want it, and people, we know people want it. But again, you've got to get on board. So really, you've got to be part of that voice, and particularly in the lead up to a state election, there's the campaign. So there's no point in sitting back and criticising. Get on board.
0: Yeah, no, I'm totally with you there. Leaning into my own sort of experiences here, I've done a bit of journalistic work around community pools and have seen, you know, living in regional areas, lots of different campaigns similar to this and how they turn out. And they are often great, but it is a big point, as you point out, that, you know, when local councils really can't afford it on their own, they are really expensive. And sometimes when councils do try to afford it on their own, it goes wrong. So I totally understand exactly where you're coming from, and I think it's just a good campaign to get behind. Good name.
1: Yep. All right.
0: it's catchy. Match our cash. I like it. Also, I wanted to talk about your Bringing Up Kids Expo that's running next week at the Arts and Convention Centre.
1: Yeah. So it's again, it's an expo saying, look, here's a whole series of services and community organisations who have supports and programs and events for families. And again, it's good for kids as well. And during the school holiday period, there's opportunities for face painting, kids dance class, etc., and other interactive activities. But it's a matter of showing support to families that, you know, you're not on your own. There is also plenty of support out there in the community that you can jump onto. So the expo is designed to help people understand where those places are and what those services are. So at the Plenty Ranges
0: Convention Centre.
1: That's right, Plenty Valley, that's it. At the Eucalypt Room on Tuesday, I think. Yeah, Tuesday the 29th between 10 and 1. We have the event and we invite people to attend and participate.
0: Yeah, it sounds really cool. To me, it sort of sounds like one of those things where you can bring along the kids and they can have a ball, you know, while you get a chance on the sidelines to chat with some folks who might be able to help you. Is that sort of the impression that I'm getting?
1: You've got it right, Darcy.
0: Yeah.
1: It's basically saying, look, it's family friendly. Here's all the information for you, but also it keeps your kids occupied.
0: Yeah. So you don't have to leave them at home while trying to work out what you're going to do with your kids. That's smart.
1: Correct.
0: on the topic, school holiday activities, I know that's going to be top of mind for a lot of parents at the moment. So I'd love to hear some of the ones you've got listed.
1: Look, I've got grandkids here today.
0: I see.
1: What it's like. Look, a lot of people will be looking for opportunities and where to keep kids entertained. So, there's a whole range of school activities going up at the convention centre. There is, what have we got? It's called the Wobbly Wallaby.
0: Cool. Okay, yeah.
1: It's on the same day as the expo. At 11 o'clock. It's a puppet show. It's aimed for kids at 3 to 8. And it's based on a book by a local author, Premonition.
0: Oh, nice. Cool.
1: So, yeah, there's an opportunity. As I said, a bit of a tongue twister, the Wobbly Wallaby. I nearly did it.
0: You got there. You're doing better than me.
1: I got there. Yeah. We also have Circus Nexus Workshop, and that's on Thursday this week. And again, it's about kids that want to get active and have a look at some of the circus skills. So, you know, all those kids that dream about going and join the circus, here's an opportunity to have a look at juggling, acrobalance, and flower sticks and more. So, yeah, there's a great opportunity.
0: Yeah, 100%.
1: There's also a range of other activities across the whole of the city of Wilsey, including there's children's learn to ride workshops. We talked about that the other week when I was on with you under bike riding. Nature orienteering, African beats, build a spaceship workshop.
0: Well,
1: there's a good one.
0: I mean, I want to do that. That sounds great. Yeah. There's a lot of people in the world that want to do that, actually.
1: Well, there's a bloke over in the States that does it, apparently, and he blows a few of them up, I've noticed.
0: On the odd occasion. Yeah, it's not ideal, but, you know.
1: Yeah, there's a few people we could probably put in the practice model. Anyway, I'll leave it there. Look, there's plenty of opportunities, but again, it's on the website during the school holidays, but we've got the program there. Under / school holidays on the website.
0: Yeah, that's just very useful to keep the kids occupied, I reckon. That's actually probably a website you might want to bookmark, I would say, especially if your parents or grandparents as well. That's one to list down, actually, I would say. Might be more useful than you think.
1: It will keep some people occupied. I don't think it's keeping my grandkids occupied.
0: You sure they don't want to build a spaceship? That sounds awesome. Also, I wanted to talk to you about the business-to-business grants program as well.
1: Yeah, look, and that's what a lot of people probably don't realise about council is that we do a lot of things with residents and we do a lot of things with trying to encourage people to be active in school holiday periods or other programs. Council also does a lot of work with our business community. We do it deliberately because we're trying to encourage businesses to be active, grow, and create employment opportunities nearby to where they want to live. So from our point of view, Business to Business Grants Program has reopened and applications are now up until the end of the year. 31st of December, and you can apply for a grant up to $10,000 through one of two streams, which is the first one's through the Business Improvement Innovation. Again, it's designed to help businesses improve how they operate. It can also be used to build the business skills and become more efficient introduce some new ideas or products and technology. So again, it's assistance to, you know, we've got a lot of small business starting up in a lot of cases, but it's also developing those skills and giving them basic support. The second program is the Elevating Your Business. It's again a grant aimed at taking the next step in that growth. So supporting the business to move, you know, in a commercial location if they're basically working out of home or something like that at the moment, or help the existing business improve the look or functionality and accessibility of their current premises. So there's options there, and we'd encourage people that are working businesses within the city of Whittlesey. You're required to match the funding dollar for dollar, but again, a $10,000 grant's not to be sneezed at.
0: No.
1: And as I said, encourages products and services from other businesses within the city of Whittlesey. So we're trying to keep businesses very local, but we're also trying to support good employment opportunities and good build of businesses within the city of Whittlesey. So again, under the /business grant on our website, away you go.
0: Yeah, again, that sounds like something, as you mentioned, if you're running a business, that's something that you at least want to have a little bit of a look into, because some of the, you know, some of the things on offer there, like you said, 10K, it's nothing really to be sneezed at.
1: But again, look, it's support for our community, and that's what council's very keen on. We do a lot of grants programs with a lot of community groups, but we're not forgetting the business community, and we know the business community, particularly the small business, is very important to our growth and job opportunities, as I said, close to home.
0: Yeah, 100%. Is there anything else that you wanted to mention this morning?
1: Look, the only thing I can think of coming up soon is the blessing of the fleet. Yes. I think we've talked about it, and I'm pretty sure we'll talk. You'll probably talk to the deputy mayor about it next week. But the blessing of the fleet's coming up again at Prac on the 3rd of October, and I really want to encourage families and people to come along and look, meet both the professionals, but also more importantly the volunteers. These are people that, you know, turn out in your worst moments. And these are the people who are part of the community that deliver day in, day out.
0: Yeah.
1: So they bring all their vehicles up. We have a blessing of the fleet from multi-denominational faith. And we encourage people to interact. So people that are not fighting a fire and not trying to look after someone who's had an accident, you meet them face-to-face, in a stall situation, you know, there's food things, there's face painting, gives the opportunity to kids to get a good look up front with the type of equipment. So, you know, standing there with the paramedics or the police or the SES or firefighters, they're the frontline people, and we really do want to recognise those people and their service. So that's what the day is all about, and it's also a great day for families because, as I said, plenty of kids love getting up close to a police car or an ambulance or whatever, and as I said, they can show you the types of works. And it's also an encouragement from my point of view to a number of people who actually, you know, if you've not thought about volunteering in the past, it might be a good opportunity just to have a talk to someone about it.
0: Yeah, that's true. There are plenty of organisations there that will be very, very, very happy to have your help and in a lot more capacities than you might think, right? Like you don't have to be a frontline firefighter. There's admin positions, there's all sorts, tech, whatever.
1: Yeah, you know? there's plenty of backup roles that many of these services need. And people getting in and supporting them makes what is it? Many hands make light work.
0: That's it. That's what I keep saying. I wish people would listen. But it is a very good opportunity, I think, as well. I've been down there. I was down there last year, and it's just a nice little thing to get along to as well.
1: Actually, I think you guys are there, I think.
0: We should be.
1: Broadcasting, I'm pretty sure.
0: As far as I'm told so far, so we should be there. But yeah, I'll keep you updated. but thanks for coming onto the show this morning, Laurie. It's been great having you.
1: No problem at all. Great.
0: Thanks so much. We'll catch you in 2 weeks. You're listening to Plenty Valley FM. It's Darcy here with you this morning. News time coming up very shortly.
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5: World leaders have descended on New York to attend the UN General Assembly, with US President Donald Trump delivering his remarks to the world earlier this morning. The president has said that American power is the solution to the world's problems, reiterating that his government may choose to annihilate the Iranian regime. The president also took aim at AI regulation, suggesting that his administration would oppose any global efforts to regulate the burgeoning technology. Other leaders, including Turkish President Recep Erdogan, have also spoken to the assembly, reiterating his position on the recognition of a Palestinian state. Quest Hotels is urging some of its customers to replace their passports and driver's licences after suffering a serious data breach earlier this year. Quest initially declared that unauthorised access had been gained into their database of customer details in August, believing that large swaths of personal data recorded before June of last year had been leaked, including names and contact details. Quest has begun advising affected customers of the true extent of the breach.
6: Xi Jinping is travelling to the US
5: to meet with Donald Trump later today, marking the Chinese leader's first visit to America in over a decade. Mr. Xi is meeting with Trump for bilateral talks on AI and trade, although experts believe the event will likely not result in any definitive major agreements. And we're heading up to 19 this afternoon. Clear, dry and sunny. 26 is also our top tomorrow, partly cloudy. Right now we're sitting on 8 degrees pretty much all across the northeast. We're up to 9 degrees at Whittlesea. It's 8:30. Darcy here with you this morning. Look, we're going to be talking about some more stuff on the way. A little bit about airplanes, which have been coming up too often in the show recently, and about electricity. Everyone loves to not talk about electricity and the electricity grid, but I promise it's interesting. Here's Biffy Clyro. I am a mountain. I am the sea as well, apparently.

0: Signs, Running Touch, Melbourne artist here on Plenty Valley FM. This is the Morning Drive. Well, a bit of news for you. On Monday afternoon, a ute crashed into a power pole in Mildura or near Mildura. What amazing news I can hear you saying. That is so very relevant to me. But I'll tell you why this is so relevant. It's because what happened next, the power went out for about 3,000 people across Mildura. Again, that's not amazing, but not exactly news. It happened 2 days ago. The news is that it's not coming back on until Friday afternoon, according to the local energy distributor Power Corp. Apparently, the crash has left the network down for over 2,000 different buildings, mostly homes, even some businesses, for literally what will end up being 5 days, just one single power pole. It is quite astonishing that this can keep happening. Similarly, back in 2024, you may remember there was a big storm across the state that knocked out some major power lines, but only just some, and essentially most of the state was without power for, it was probably a couple days towards the end of it. It is astonishing, I think, in 2026 that this does still seem to keep happening. It really does make you wonder. Life is, it's a lot more fragile than you might first think, and we're a lot more reliant on just a few little silly points of technology that can go wrong so easily with just a simple accident or even less. It's just a reminder of life, I think, sometimes more than anything. But also with this incident, it's quite a bit of a problem because you're without power for days. There have been multiple different news outlets across the state that have been talking to different residents about the problems that they're facing. Some have issues with their security cameras being down and are worried about, threats to personal safety and the like. And it's just, what a crazy scene up in Mildura.
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The Choir Boys here on Plenty Valley FM. It's Darcy here with you this morning for the morning drive. You know, we're talking a bit at the moment about industrial action, and oh, you know, that's a big shock. It's happening at Jetstar at the moment, but the most interesting thing is that staff in retaliation are not going to be charging seat fees or baggage fees. Now, how will they, where will their money even come from? Isn't that most of it? You know, you buy a $50 flight and then at least $100 to pick your seat and at least $100 for some baggage, minimum, right? with some of the recent changes that's been made in different airlines to their baggage systems, I just find it very interesting. I think that's going to be one of those things where I'm actually sitting here going, gee, you know, weirdly enough, the industrial action actually makes me is the best marketing for Jetstar I've heard in a long time. I might go and book a flight now. but in all seriousness, it is one of those things that's ramping up at the moment. It's happening in Sydney as well. There's talks about different industrial action on public transit and transit workers switching off like their equivalent to Mikey barriers, the Opal card systems and stuff like that, which is a really interesting way to do it. And, you know, I've got to say, considering most industrial action is usually very inconvenient, that is rather convenient. How nice of them. Here's the All-American Rejects. I hope he gives you hell.

just what I needed, the cars here on Plenty Valley FM. It's just gone 5 minutes to nine here on the morning drive. Well, we're set for a fair bit of grand final fever as usual. Now, it is a little bit of a shame, of course, that we've got two international sides playing there. International. They might as well be international. Interstate sides playing there. That really doesn't contribute too much to the actual overall number of attendees usually, and it'll never beat the highest record that was set back in 1970. 121,000 people attended that one at the G. Since they've changed the layout of the G a bit, the capacity's been reduced substantially. I think it's only around about 100,000 now, so that one will basically be unbeaten for at least a little while yet. But one of the interesting things is the three teams that share the record for winning the most premierships, that being Collingwood, Carlton and Essendon, they've all won 16 flags each. All Victorian sides, will we start to see that slowly creep up? Well, not quite yet, but you never know. And, you know, it's pretty fascinating. I've also been looking that apparently only two teams have ever actually won a flag with a goalless opening first quarter. That hasn't happened since 2002. One to keep an eye on. There'll be plenty of records that could or could not be broken on Saturday afternoon. There you go. You're listening to Plenty Valley FM. Thanks so much for listening to the morning drive this morning. Tony Hayes is lined up, ready to go after 9 o'clock with One Summer. He's got plenty of hits there, but make sure you bring along the memories. I'll be back on Friday afternoon for Friday Drive for a bit of a special grand final fever Friday drive this Friday afternoon. So stick around. It's 3 minutes to nine. I'm going to leave you with a classic one from the Kinks. Oh, you really got me.

0: How can I get more business? There has to be a way to let the local people know I'm here and what I do.
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4: Good morning, I'm Lee Harrison. A One Nation MP says secret talks have already been held with senior Liberals about how a Conservative government could be formed at the next federal election. Barnaby Joyce has suggested the minor party would be prepared to guarantee confidence and supply for a coalition minority in return for concessions on key policies. Mr. Joyce says it wouldn't be a formal coalition deal, but it makes sense for the parties to be practical.
5: I don't think there's anything remarkable about this, because if you look at the polling now, there's no way on God's earth that unless you do something like that, you've got any hope.
4: A woman's been charged with the murder of her child in the New South Wales Blue Mountains. Dusty Fitzpatrick reports.
6: Police will allege the 42-year-old stabbed her three children in a vehicle at Valley Heights before turning the knife on herself. A 5-year-old died at the scene, while a 1- and 3-year-old remain in critical but stable conditions in hospital. Officers have charged the woman with one count of murder and two counts of causing grievous bodily harm with intent to murder. The accused, who remains in hospital, is due to appear before Penrith Court in November. Dusty Fitzpatrick, Sydney.
4: Australian petrol and diesel prices are likely to surge further as the conflict in the Middle East deepens. Saudi Arabia is understood to have restarted its east-west oil pipeline after a major drone attack. Sources say a full restart of the 1,200-kilometre pipeline could take up to 8 weeks. Meanwhile, the US president has used an address to the UN General Assembly to suggest he could annihilate Iran. G7 foreign ministers have told Tehran to stop arming Houthi rebels in Yemen as the conflict in the Middle East spins out. Donald Trump says he has two alternatives.
7: Will a deal be made with Iran that lets them rebuild and create a far greater country than it ever was before? Maybe one of the greatest in the Middle East or even the world? Or do I annihilate the Islamic Republic? And do it quickly.
4: Jetstar staff won't charge customers a range.

0: Your fees today is part of a union campaign for better pay and conditions. Members of the Australian Services Union are taking protected industrial action and will waive or record as zero fees for excess baggage and seat changes. Union spokesperson Scott Cowan says it's not a decision taken lightly.
1: But we're pleased it's something that we can do that won't impact the travelling public, but it will impact Jetstar's bottom line and demonstrate to them the value of the work that our members perform day in, day out to keep the company flying.
0: And AstraZeneca will delay the withdrawal of breast cancer drug Zoladex from the Australian market. The drug will remain on shelves until May 2027, while the pharmaceutical giant attempts to negotiate its relisting on the PBS. This is AIR National News. Brisbane Lion Lachie Neal will miss Saturday's AFL Grand Final against Fremantle after his ban for striking was upheld. Jack Fenwick reports.
2: After over 2 hours of submissions and over 2 hours of deliberations by the tribunal, Lachie Neal has failed to overturn his suspension. The 33-year-old hit with the ban for an off-the-ball strike on Hawthorn's Jack Ginnivan in Saturday's prelim final. It will be his first suspension in his 320-game career, and he comes ahead of one of his biggest. Neal will now watch his former side Fremantle and the side he won the past two premierships with battle out for history at the MCG. The club can appeal. Jack Fenwick reporting.
0: Test rugby is in full swing this week with the Wallabies and Wallaroos in action. The Wallabies host South Africa in Perth on Sunday after the Wallaroos take on Scotland in Edinburgh. Star prop Eva Kapani says her side are desperate to win after last week's narrow loss to France.
3: We've shown ourselves that we can do it and we can compete against the top teams in the world. I think for us, our comms and messaging has been, let's do it for 80 minutes.
0: And Roosters halfback Sam Walker's been named at halfback for Friday's NRL preliminary final against the Dolphins. He returns less than a month after ankle surgery. Australian Independent Radio News.
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5: Forecast for today, Wednesday, mostly sunny with a maximum 21. Tomorrow, Thursday, mostly cloudy and 27. Friday, late shower but 27. Saturday, there'll be rain and 17. Sunday, clearing shower 19. Monday, mostly sunny, 24. And Tuesday, mostly cloudy and 26 degrees.
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Hello, once again. The summer is gradually approaching us as we pick up warmer days along the way. And the although the forecast for the grand final is for a maximum 17 and a bit of rain, so it should be an interesting game. Thanks to Darcy for another great program of breakfast, morning drive. 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As Darcy mentioned during his program, the number to text us is 0468 277 886, 0468 277 886. If you give us your name and the suburb where you're from, then we can acknowledge you in your comments during the program. Time for some music on One Summer. Hit some memories. You'll know this one. Hey.

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tide rises, but we can make it to the road in a homemade boat, cause that's the only thing we got left that'll float. It's already over all the wheat and oats, 2 feet high and rising. How high's the water, mama? 3 feet high and rising. How high's the water, papa?

rising. How high's the water, mama? 4 feet high and rising. How high's the water, papa? She said it's 4 feet high and rising. Hey, come look through the window pane. The bus is coming, gonna take us to the train. Looks like we'll be blessed with a little more.

0: horizon.
1: Much of Johnny Cash's music contained themes of sorrow, moral tribulation and redemption, especially in the later stages of his career. Cash is one of the best-selling music artists of all time, having sold more than 90 million records worldwide. Today we heard 5 Feet High and Rising, Dolly Parton with Jolene, and the Beatles opened up our music today on One Summer with Paperback Writer. The Hollies were known for their distinctive three-part vocal harmony style. Alan Clark and Graham Nash founded the band as a Merseybeat-type music group in Manchester, although some of the band members came from towns further north in East Lancashire. Graham Nash left the group in 1968 to form Crosby, Stills and Nash. Got a song for Bob and Doreen. Enjoy, Bob. This is the Hollies. And stop, stop, stop.

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Olivia Newton-John, one of the highest selling female Australian recording artists of all time, having sold over 100 million records. Our segments on One Summer for you today include Glenn A. Baker's Back to the Future, today's birthday list, and in the second hour of One Summer we have a music quote, the Grammy Award Record of the Year, a mental well-being trivia quiz exercise, and the history of pop. Time for a double play from Mr. Jerry Lee Lewis.

shit. All you gotta do, honey, is kind of stand in one spot. 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And that's what you got. Yeah. Now let's go one time.

0: Local station 88.6 Plenty Valley FM. That's Jerry Lee Lewis and Bruce Springsteen, a track called Pink Cadillac. Bruce Springsteen wrote the song, and it's off an album called The Last Man Standing. A number of duets by Jerry Lee Lewis with a variety of other artists. We've got Glenn A. Baker's Back to the Future. He died back in July this year, age 74. Commentator, author and broadcaster known for his vast knowledge of rock music. And that's Back to the Future coming up quite soon, right after these important messages on One Summer.
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6: Back in 1973, a plaintive, earnest and exceedingly hirsute Australian singer-songwriter tried for chart success with a remarkably prophetic single titled I Wanna Be a Survivor. 17 years later, it could be said that Richard Clapton's wish came true. He is known as the godfather of Australian rock, one of the charter members of an elite group of Ozrock survivors who have endured changing musical styles, fads and fancies over years and decades. When he steps into a recording studio, the cream of this nation's contemporary rock talent is at his beck and call. He is cited as both an influence and a comrade by the likes of INXS and Jimmy Barnes. With 1977's Capricorn Dancer, Richard Clapton told us something about ourselves and our country. The seductive exhilaration of the song underscored a growing sense of national identity on the part of Australian music.
7: See, I must confess, my secret confession is I'm much fonder of Capricorn Dancer than I am of Girls on the Avenue, probably, because it's not one of my prouder achievements for me personally. Capricorn Dancer, I am proud of. Explicitly, it's a song about the Noosa Headland, and all of those places in Australia, I think, you know, if you want to talk about heaven on earth, you're talking Noosa and Byron Bay, etc., for me anyway. So, that is a song that I would proudly say, you know, I love. I've never done a tour without doing that song.

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2: The standard emergency warning signal has been adopted nationally to precede a warning of an emergency situation such as a fire, flood, or earthquake aftershock. 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
4: Yes, this is the part of our program where we look at who's having a birthday today. And if it's your birthday today, we wish you all the very best from everybody here at Plenty Valley FM. Hope you have a great day. All right, who else is having a birthday? Ray Charles, it's his birthday anniversary. Ray Charles, a blind American singer and pianist. He had his first big hit in 1959 with What Did I Say? And a year later, he had his first number one in the US with Hoagie Carr, Michael's song, Georgia on My Mind. Then there was another top hit, another top seller with Hit the Road Jack, and another of his biggest hits was in 62 with Don Gibson's I Can't Stop Loving You. Julio Iglesias, born in Madrid in Spain, is 83. He's a Spanish singer and father of singer Enrique Iglesias. His two biggest Australian hits were in 1984 and were both duets. To All the Girls I've Loved Before, recorded with Willie Nelson, and All of You, which he recorded with Diana Ross. In 1988, Julio Iglesias had a minor hit with yet another duet, My Love, which he recorded with Stevie Wonder. He sold over 100 million albums. He turns 83 today, Julio Iglesias, and we'll have some songs from him shortly. Eric Bogle, born in Scotland, a Scottish-born Australian folk singer and songwriter, is 82. One of his best-known songs is in the band played Waltzing Matilda, released back in 1980. US actor, singer and novelist Paul Peterson is 81, former Mouseketeer, played Jeff Stone in the TV series The Donna Reed Show. He had a hit record in Australia in 1968 with A Little Bit for Sandy. Bruce Springsteen is 77. He was born in Freehold in New Jersey. American singer, songwriter and guitarist. Springsteen and his E Street Blues Band, 2023-2025 tour, was the highest grossing tour of their career, grossing close to $730 million worldwide and placing it as one of the top 10 highest grossing tours ever. Have a song from Bruce Springsteen before with Jerry Lee Lewis, but we'll also have a song from him after the 10 o'clock news. Bruce Springsteen, 77. Jason Alexander, US film and stage actor. He plays George Costanza in Seinfeld. Seinfeld co-creator Larry David modeled the George character after himself. Jason Alexander, 67. Mark Woodford, Australian tennis player, is 61. He won 67 career titles, 61 of those with his tennis partner Todd Woodbridge. Sarah Blasco, Australian singer-songwriter, turns 50 at the 2009 ARIA Awards. She won Best Female Artist. On this day, back in 1924, the first VFL Brownlow Medal was presented to Geelong player Edward Carji Greaves. He was also runner-up for the Brownlow Medal in 1925, 26 and 1928. Here's Lucy starring Lucille Ball, began on US television on this day in 1968. Sydney was announced as the site for the 2000 Olympic Games in 1993. On this day, Back in 1991, Jim Stein's Irish-born footballer won the AFL Brownlow Medal, becoming the first foreigner to win the award. And on this day in 2001, Kylie Minogue spent the first of 5 weeks number one on the UK singles charts with Can't Get You Out of My Head. And that was in 2001. The song was co-written by former Mudd guitarist Rob Davis. Okay, let's get on to some songs from our birthday list for today. Ray Charles having an anniversary, Julio Iglesias, 83, Bruce Springsteen, 77, Kylie Minogue, and a track called Can't Get You Out of My Head. But first off, let's go with Ray Charles.

83 years of age today, and boy, was he given the gift of voice. Julio Iglesias, I think I'm saying that correctly. That was a track there called Love Has Been a Friend to Me, and before that we had a duo, Julio Iglesias and Willie Nelson, To All the Girls I've Loved Before, and Kylie Minogue, Can't Get You Out of My Head, and Ray Charles, Hit the Road Jack. They were the songs out of our birthday list today. Time for a shout out to some people now. Hello to Frank in West Heidelberg. Hi to Bob and Doris. Cooper, Val, Moira and Wayne in Doreen. Also in Lorimer, it's hi to Margaret and Steve. Judith in Scoresby, Margaret in Baldwin and Murray in McLeod. Tony, John and Hank from the West Preston Lakeside Footy Club. Hope everyone is well. And if you're listening in, enjoying the music. 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Don't forget on Sunday between 11 and 2 p.m., 11 a.m., 2 p.m., we've got the Country Club with Harry T. And our next track is a song from the Dixie Chicks, I Can Love You Better.

0: Hello there, I'm Sean Bindley. The Prime Minister is defending the government's proposed social media reforms in the face of a strong rebuke from the US. American officials say the proposed digital duty of care would facilitate censorship and disproportionately affect American companies. Speaking in the US, Anthony Albanese says he's just standing up for the interests of Australians.
1: It's not about giving government control, it's about giving people back control over what they receive on their devices, which is why it is framed in that way.
0: Donald Trump has told the United Nations General Assembly he faces a choice between striking a deal with Iran or annihilating the Islamic Republic in his most explicit public framing yet of the standoff over the Strait of Hormuz. The speech came as a senior Iranian official told Reuters that Tehran could reopen the strait within a week if Washington steps back from military threats and lifts its blockade of Iranian ports. Addressing nearly 130 heads of state in New York, President Trump laid out his two options.
2: I have a big decision to make. Will a deal be made with Iran that lets them rebuild and create a far greater country than it ever was before? Maybe one of the greatest in the Middle East or even the world? Or do I annihilate the Islamic Republic and do it quickly, never giving them a chance to kill and destroy people and countries again? Do I drive them into hell with no chance of survival and no hope of future greatness or generations?
0: Meanwhile, the French president, Emmanuel Macron, has used his address to the UN General Assembly to criticize peace efforts in Gaza. He said no humanitarian corridors have been opened and described conditions in the territory as a spectacle that shames us all. He also called for Ukraine and Russia to pause strikes on each other's energy facilities. Fire ants could be eradicated by 2032, according to the National Invasive Species Council. The charity sought ministerial support last week to fund the next phase of their mission. Advocacy Director Rhys Pianta says the cost of inaction far outweighs the billion-dollar price tag.
3: They can spread everywhere where humans and animals can live. They'll disrupt our agriculture and our way of life. They'll cause hundreds of thousands of medical appointments, and they'll be disastrous for our wildlife and nature. Eradication is entirely cost beneficial and will save us a huge amount of money in the long run.
0: Jetstar passengers could be in for a discount if they're travelling today. Chris McCarthy has more.
4: Workers will not be charging for things like excess baggage, seat changes and late fees as a part of protected industrial action. It comes as tens of thousands travel ahead of the AFL Grand Final and the start of school holidays. The Australian Services Union says the airline has not offered a fair